0: may put pressure and damage the economy. The Business Council warns tax and industrial relation laws must be overhauled to boost Australia's dwindling productivity. Research shows Australia is heading for its worst decade of productivity growth since records began. To make up for the decline, Australia would require an annual growth to reach levels it hasn't sustained since the 1990s. A teenager has died in a crash on the state's central coast. The 18-year-old was a passenger in a car which left the road at a bend on a rail overpass at Point Clear. It landed into the rail corridor and rolled. The 18-year-old female driver and another passenger have been taken to hospital. Police are launching a fresh appeal for information to try to solve the murders of three Aboriginal children in the early 90s. Unsolved homicide detectives are this week heading to Maxville to speak with the local community about the deaths in Bowraville in 1990 and 1991. A $1 million reward for information remains in place. A program providing residents with access to school facilities across the state is expanding. Jefferson Shaw has the details.
1: The Share Our Space program trial has delivered 27,500 hours of free access to ovals, courts and playgrounds at 65 public schools. That's being expanded to almost 250 schools, adding in more than 20 of the state's new primary and high schools. That includes here at Edmondson Park High, which will welcome Year 7 and 8 students from Term 1 next year. The new school will support up to 2,000 students in the fast-growing Southwest community. Jefferson Shaw, Edmondson Park.
0: Also making news, the New South Wales Treasurer is due to appear before a public inquiry into the GST this hour, and one in three surveyed Australians believe AI will eventually contribute to a mass mortality event. In finance, a few minutes into trade, the All Ords up 2 points. One Aussie dollar is buying 71.5 US cents.
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3: The Panthers are awaiting the match review committee's charge sheet with fears Nathan Cleary could be ruled out of a preliminary final. Cleary was sin-binned during their 19-12 win over the Roosters at Combank Stadium for contact on the leg of Rooster Hugo Savala. Coach Ivan Cleary says they did well to keep the Roosters at bay while their champion number 7 was off the field.
4: Just sort of managed their way through that period. Then it was just a dogfight. Yeah. Pretty much for the rest of the second half, like a real semi-final.
3: Alexander Zverev has won his second career tennis major, taking out the US Open with a four-set win over Ben Shelton. Manchester City has defeated United 1-0 in the EPL's Manchester Derby, despite playing a man down for 70 minutes. And the Australian men's cricket team has arrived in Zimbabwe ahead of their three-match one-day international series. That's sport. I'm Mike Pearsall.
0: 10:04, that's the latest news and sport.
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5: Across New England, the Northwest and the Liverpool Plains, this is Woodley's Weather. 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
6: Macca must have left those gremlins in the studio. Adam McGrath filling in for Macca in the morning today. A top of 25 across the regions. Sunny, mostly sunny day. Sun, sun, sun. That's what the Wecky weatherman says. Corinda as well. 26 degrees. Gunnedah, 24 degrees. Currently in Tamworth, it's 20 degrees, Corindai 20 degrees, and Gunnedah 21 degrees. New sport and weather. I've got through the first hour as the music continues.
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0: That is the Bee Gees. We play the best of the 60s, 70s, 80s, 90s and today. And a little bit of country tragedy. Adam McGrath filling in for Macca in the morning. The talk of the town. If you'd like to call the Macca line, you can. 67639533. Now, it's in the vault. I can't access the calls. You leave a light, like a little message. Politics, what's going on around town? Call the number anytime you like. Whilst Macca is in the Bahamas, sipping cocktails, doing something, just not here.
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We are live, we are local. 99.5 in the Plains. Kingdom of Fear. Very indie. Very indie track. I do like that. Very good. First time I've actually heard it. Good morning, Adam McGrath. In for Macca in the morning, talk of the town. Is David Lee Roth. Just like paradise. On its way, Desiree. News in 25 minutes at 11.

0: Desiree and Life. It's a double shot. Back to back. Adam McGrath in for Macca all this week. 7 minutes away from 11 o'clock after 12 o'clock today. Emma Bailey back in. 2 hours of the lunch break and she's given away some stuff.
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1: Here's Extreme. 14 minutes away from 11 o'clock, all the new sport and weather. Then Adam McGray here, filling in for Macca. All week. Can you believe that? 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

That is extreme. More than words. 88.9 live and local. 99.5 in the Liverpool Plains. Emma just popped in. So can you turn the sound down? Mum and Dad were right. I've been deaf since I was born. Also, Emma after midday, giving away some vouchers. Thanks to the Service Club. What do you kids in the studio think of that? Yeah, I'm not that loud, am I? Here are the Doobie Brothers. Long time running. 88.9, live and local.

0: 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Sounds like fun.
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0: 3 minutes away from news at 11, new sport and weather coming your way. This is Adam McGrath, in for Macca, the talk of the town.
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1: It's 11 o'clock. Good morning. I'm Josh Bryant. The Albanese government and opposition are warning One Nation's proposed migration policy could push Australia into recession. The minor party is proposing to cut 750,000 student, skilled and family visas over 3 years if it were to win government. The aim is to reach a net migration cap of 130,000 people per year, which One Nation argues is more sustainable. But Shadow Home Affairs Minister John O'Dunham has told Mark Levy the policy has not been thought through.
2: Which parts of the economy will be impacted and to what extent? Because for every person that is not brought into Australia, there is notionally an economic cost, say for skilled visa holders, they pay tax when they work. Those sorts of numbers are an important part of this debate.
1: New South Wales Treasurer Daniel Mookey is appearing before a Commonwealth public inquiry into the GST. Business, unions and community groups are joining forces with the state government to push for an overhaul of the current distribution. An Australian man and his two young children have been found dead inside a home in Bali. The exact cause of death is not yet clear, but the Telegraph reports local police have said it appears to have been a murder-suicide. The Federal Health Minister is promising to tackle the rise in the cost of some specialist appointments. Analysis shows people paid more than five times the benchmark price for a visit to a specialist on more than a million occasions last year. Private Healthcare Australia is welcoming the review. Chief Executive Dr. Rachel David says if the cost is too high, people may reconsider their private cover or delay their treatment altogether.
3: We know from our own research that 3 in 10 people who've been referred to see a non-GP medical specialist have not gone because they're worried about the cost, and that just isn't good enough. We need more transparency in the system and some strategies to be able to direct people to doctors who are charging reasonable fees.
1: Some experts in artificial intelligence have suggested calls from the industry for a slowdown are too little, too late. The head of AI firms Anthropic, OpenAI and XAI have now all backed calls for a deceleration, more regulation and more independent monitoring. But one academic has likened it to pharmaceutical companies releasing a drug, then saying that would provide time for clinical trials to be completed. Also making news, research has found recovering cancer patients are increasingly experiencing financial hardship due to a lack of support. The Cancer Council data shows more Australians are living with or have recovered from cancer than ever before. In finance, the All Ords trading up 12 points at 89.32. One Australian dollar is buying 71.4 US cents.
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4: Panthers halfback Nathan Cleary has escaped suspension for dangerous contact, only receiving a fine for his charge down attempt on rooster Hugo Savala. It's been deemed a grade one offence, meaning he's free to play in next week's preliminary final. The Roosters are quickly turning their attention to the Sharks after going down 19-12 to Penrith. Panthers and Roosters great Brad Fittler has told Nine it was a bruising match for Trent Robinson's men.
5: Egan Butcher failed his HIA, so he won't be able to play. But yeah, it was such an intense game. I think it took 20 minutes for the Roosters to actually get to play the ball in the Penrith half. So it sort of tells you what sort of team they had to play against.
4: Dane Rampey will captain the Swans against Fremantle in Friday's preliminary final after Callum Mills suffered a season-ending knee injury. And Alexander Zverev has defeated Ben Shelton in the US Open final. That's sport. I'm Mike Pearsall.
1: It's 11:04. That's the latest news and sport.
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7: Sunny conditions in Tamworth today, 25 degrees. A little bit warmer for Tuesday, 28 degrees. Around the regions at the present time, we're looking at 22 in Tamworth, Quirindi 22 and Gunnedah 23 degrees. New sport and weather. It's Adam here for Macca in the morning. Talk of the town.
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She's So Mean, 88.9, 99.5 FM in the plane. We are local, we are live. After 2 o'clock, Grizzly is back. Hanging about in the building.

Here's Pat Benatar on its way. Barry Manilow, Poison, Kaylee Bell. Got a bit of a tip about Barry Manilow. Grizzly does. Oh dear. Useless information. I'll do some unethical information about Barry Manilow. I'm sure you can't wait to hear this. Live and local.

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6: 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Remember the 60s? Of the 60s, the 70s, the 80s, the 90s, today. Come on, baby. Let's do that. And the hottest in country. 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

That is poison. Every rose has its thorn. This is 88.9. We are live. We are local. And 99.5 in the plains.

We are live, we are local. Just a reminder, Grizzly in after two, Emma after midday for the lunch break, and Grizzly back for drive. Nice to see him back. Might actually do something. Oh, here's some unethical information. Grizzly does useless information. Useless. I do unethical information. You know, in the 70s, Barry Manilow, he used to wear leather underpants to round out his butt cheeks. I think there's something in that for all of us, don't you?

0: That is Kaylee Bell. A little bit of country. Now living in Nashville, I believe. 27 past 11. He loves me for me. Emma, in after midday. I love him for him. A break and back with more.
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0: The Travelling Woolberries, top of 24 degrees today. Sunny conditions. And handle with care. 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Adam McGrath in for Macca in the morning. 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

two pina coladas. Now, drink responsibly, but we had 1,000 of those. Garth Brooks. Thank you for being with us. Adam here for Macca in the morning. Emma in after midday today. For the lunch break, he's no doubt. See you tomorrow.

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1: In this bulletin, a new plea to solve a decades-old mystery. Is it time to bring back the fuel excise, and why the US president doesn't want to slow down AI? It's midday. Good afternoon. I'm Madeline McNeil. Police are launching a fresh appeal for information to try to solve the murders of three Aboriginal children in the early 90s. Dusty Fitzpatrick reports.
2: Homicide detectives are travelling to the mid-north coast to seek information from the public about the deaths at Bowraville. Colleen Walker-Craig, her cousin Evelyn Greenup and Clinton Speedy Duroe all disappeared over a period of 5 months in 1990 and 1991. The remains of 4-year-old Evelyn and 16-year-old Clinton were discovered a short time after their disappearances. 16-year-old Colleen's body has never been located. Her clothes were found weighted down in the Nambucca River. A total of $3 million is on offer for information leading to an arrest and conviction over the deaths of each child. Dusty Fitzpatrick, Sydney.
1: The major parties are warning One Nation's proposed migration cuts could lead to a recession. Federal politics reporter Nelson Scott.
3: One Nation has pledged to overhaul the temporary migration system by cutting around 750,000 student, skilled and family visas over 3 years. The policy would ultimately see net migration capped at 130,000 people per year. Taking to social media, party leader Pauline Hanson argues voters are fed up with housing shortages and strained public services.
4: We will take back control of who comes here and how many we accept.
3: But senior Labor MP Patrick Gorman claims cuts of this magnitude would send the economy tumbling.
5: This policy is terrible and it will result in business closures.
3: The opposition argues the idea is uncosted, could result in recession and is inconsistent with the minor party's previous proposals. Nelson Scott, Canberra.
1: Voters are losing faith in Labor's ability to manage the economy as business groups urge the government to slash red tape. Federal politics editor Michael Packey.
6: The latest Resolve Political Monitor shows people are worried about Labor's economic management and have marked the Prime Minister down sharply over a series of broken election promises. Senior Labor MP Tanya Plibersek claims the government is working through a challenging global environment.
7: We're the party making hard decisions to get the economy back on track.
6: But a key business group argues the nation is poised to deliver its worst decade of productivity on record. Bran Black from the Business Council believes current tax policy, industrial relation laws and red tape is hampering economic progress.
8: We need to do a better job of tackling those hard-to-reach reforms.
6: The Resolve poll has found core support for Labor is steady at 28%, with One Nation on 27%, the Coalition improving to 24%. Michael Packey, Canberra.
1: An unlikely alliance of New South Wales groups have joined forces to call for a fairer share of GST. Jefferson Shaw reports.
9: Businesses, unions and community leaders are using the Productivity Commission's interim report last month to launch an assault on the Commonwealth. The so-called Team New South Wales group say the current no-worse-off deal is propping Western Australia up with an extra $3,000 per person. However, the Prime Minister has since reaffirmed he won't change the agreement. New South Wales Treasurer Daniel Mookey has told the Commission, businesses have been asking him to improve payroll tax incentives like WA.
10: Explain to them that, well, we just don't get the additional $6.8 billion per year.
9: He's conceded, though, New South Wales will always need to be a donor state to GST. Jefferson Shaw, State Parliament.
1: An investigation is underway after a fatal crash on the Central Coast. An 18-year-old man has died in hospital after the car he was a passenger in rolled at Point Clear. The driver has been taken for mandatory testing. Another passenger in the car is in a serious condition. Three children and two teenage girls are among nine injured in a three-car crash in Sydney's southwest. Police have been told a ute collided with an SUV before the second vehicle hit another car at Cabramatta. One person is in a critical condition. The US president is playing down growing public sentiment calling for a slowdown in AI development. The heads of AI firms Anthropic, OpenAI and XAI have all backed calls for deceleration, regulation and more independent monitoring. Donald Trump says America can't afford to fall behind on the emerging technology.
11: We're leading China in AI. We're the most sophisticated country in the world. And frankly, I want to keep it that way because whoever wins AI wins.
1: The Rural Fire Service is warning people they're planning to carry out more hazard reduction burns around Sydney while conditions are suitable this week. Smoke haze is settling over much of the city this morning, but it's largely cleared. Superintendent Ben Shepherd says much of the smoke is lingering in the west.
12: As a result of hazard reductions undertaken in the Hawkesbury, but look, then there is the possibility of some shower activity by midweek. Still, for Western Sydney, still a little bit of smoke for at least the next 24 to 48 hours, but we should see the rest of the basin clear quite quickly when those winds pick up today.
1: And a major taxi fleet operator is pushing for a national register after blacklisting 100 drivers in the past 3 months. In finance, the All Ords is trading up 9 points at 89.29. One Australian dollar is buying 71.47 US cents.
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13: Panthers are breathing a sigh of relief with Nathan Cleary avoiding suspension for their preliminary final. He's only been fined for making contact with the kicking leg of Hugo Savala during their 19-12 win over the Roosters. Alexander Zverev has won the US Open. Craig Gabriel reports from Flushing Meadows.
14: Alexander Zverev is just the fourth man in the Open era to win his first two majors in the same season. Having won the French Open in June, he's now beaten Ben Shelton to win the US Open 6-3, 7-6, 5-7, 6-2. It's pretty cool that the only two titles he's won so far this year happen to be among the four biggest in the world. It's his 26th career title. His win over Shelton maintains an unblemished record against the American. This was his sixth win from as many matches against him. Craig Gabriel, New York.
13: Dane Rampey's been named to captain the Sydney Swans in Friday night's AFL preliminary final against Fremantle, and City has defeated United 1-0 in the English Premier League's Manchester Derby. That's sport. I'm Mike Pearsall.
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16: Well, right around the region, it is looking nice and sunny with those light winds coming through. Most areas getting to a top of 26 today, with Narrabri heading towards a top of 27 and Tamworth and Barrabri a top of 25. Gunnedah currently on 23 and so is Kurundi and at Tamworth.
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Melissa Etheridge, bring me some water to kick off the lunch break right here on 88.9 FM. You are with Emma as I fill in for Macca, who's on a well-deserved break, and I hope he's having a great time. I'm leaving him alone. I'm letting him have his moment, which is so good, and he really does deserve it. We've got great hits on the way for you as I lead you to 2 p.m., and then Grizzly is back. He's going to finish off your lunch break later and then take you on the drive home. And, of course, today we've got our lunch break treat starting, where our sponsors, the Servies Group, are giving a $30 voucher to the North Tamworth Bowling Club. So when you hear the team say, see you at the Servies, it's going to happen in this hour. So when you hear the team say, see you at the Servies, give me a call on 67661889 and you could have a $30 lunch voucher. It's all coming up for you, but right now here is Bruno Mars coming to Australia. He's doing a ton of shows. I think he's doing like 10 maybe.

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0: What a great back-to-back. Corey Hart, Sunglasses and Nine, and Frankie Goes to Hollywood with Relax. How is your afternoon going? Hope you are having a great one. Monday, beginning of the working week. We've got Eurogliders, Oasis, and the Proclaimers on the way. And congratulations to Linda, who got our lunch treat today. Congratulations. She was right onto it. Let's head country right now with our very own Aussie doing amazing things. He's just touring everywhere, selling out everywhere, and the fan base is just growing and growing. It's Matt Geiger. And this is his latest, Pouring on 88.9.
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Oasis, Don't Look Back in Anger, and they are still making headlines everywhere. They've got a show out, the movie's out, and they've got all these things going on. They had the tour. It's amazing, and it's so good to know that people of today will get to know who Oasis is. We've got Brian Adams on the way for you as we get you through your lunch break right here on 88.9 FM. Let's have some fun with the Proclaimers now. This is I'm On My Way. Turn it up, sing along.

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back. Grizzly is back today. And he's got a long list of great songs on the way for you. Coming up for you shortly, The Knack, Guy Sebastian and Billy Joel. But here's Jerry Halliwell taking us to the news with It's Raining Men.

Talented is she, Christina Aguilera, Ain't No Other Man, and what a voice she does have. Well, that's it for Macca's hour of the show that I've filled in for, and next I'm up with my own show, and then of course Chris Lee.

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2: It's 1 o'clock. Good afternoon. I'm Madeline McNeil. A Perth father and his two children have been found dead in Bali. Chelsea Bowden reports.
3: A 56-year-old man and two children aged 4 and 6 were found dead in a Kuta home on Sunday morning. It's understood the man's wife, who was away at the time, had called for a welfare check before the bodies were found. Officers are investigating the cause of the deaths, with autopsies now underway. Authorities suspect it was a double murder-suicide. The Department of Foreign Affairs and Trade has confirmed it is providing consular assistance to the family. Chelsea Bowden reporting.
2: Police will travel to the state's mid-north coast as they appeal for more information into the cold case murders of three Aboriginal children in the early 90s. Colleen Walker-Craig, her cousin Evelyn Greenup and Clinton Speedy Duro all disappeared from Bowraville in similar circumstances. Business groups have slammed One Nation's immigration policy, which would see 750,000 people prevented from entering the country. The minor party believes the hard reset over 3 years would ease pressure on infrastructure. After this time, the net migration rate would be capped at 130,000 people. But Chamber of Commerce and Industry Chief Executive Andrew McKellar says such an approach would harm the economy.
4: If you are basing the outcome on a set of arbitrary numbers and an arbitrary target, which is not achievable without across-the-board cuts in a whole range of categories, then you are going to do long-term damage to the Australian economy. The risk is that we end up with a deep recession.
2: The federal government insists it's making moves to fix Australia's lagging productivity. Research from the Business Council shows the nation's on track for its worst ever decade of productivity growth. The organisation warns complex labour laws, high taxes and red tape are accelerating the problem. But senior Labour MP Patrick Gorman claims the government's making headway on the issue.
5: I welcome anyone who comes to the productivity discussion with good ideas, but I'll just note that this government has done substantial tax reform. We've done substantial productivity reform. We've kept the door open for new ideas when it comes to productivity.
2: Workers at the Whyalla Steelworks have been informed 500 jobs will be cut as a result of the decision to permanently shut down the blast furnace in the South Australian town. The facility has been offline since April, with more than 100 contractors also expected to be out of work. And one in three surveyed Australians believe artificial intelligence will eventually contribute to a mass mortality event. In finance, the All Ords is trading down 1 point at 89.18. One Australian dollar is buying 71.5 US cents.
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6: Good afternoon. Penrith halfback Nathan Cleary has escaped suspension for dangerous contact during their 19-12 win over the Roosters. He's only been fined for the charge down attempt on Hugo Savala and is free to play in next week's preliminary final. The Swans, meantime, are preparing to host the AFL's minor premiers in Friday night's preliminary final at the SCG. They'll take on the Fremantle Dockers for a place in the grand final. AFL great Jimmy Partell has told Nine it's going to be an intriguing matchup.
7: Sydney's got the week break. Yeah, they're still a very talented side. We know why so many players are out of that side, but Sydney are going to be tough to beat at the SCG, but I feel like Freo, maybe with the pressure off, could play a lot better.
6: And Formula One Championship leader Kimi Antonelli has taken out the Spanish Grand Prix ahead of Max Verstappen and Lando Norris. Aussie Oscar Piastri finished back in eighth place. That's sport, I'm Adam Hawes.
2: It's 1:04, that's the latest news and sport.
0: Across New England, the Northwest and the Liverpool Plains, this is Woodley's weather. 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
8: Well, it is looking nice and sunny out there right across the region with those light winds for another nice and sunny day tomorrow, with Tamworth heading towards a top of 27. How nice will that be? Spring is definitely here. Most areas getting to a top of 26 degrees today, with Gunnedah currently on 25 and Quirindi and Tamworth sitting on 23 degrees.
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9: With the latest from the 88.9 FM newsroom, I'm Scarlett Coppola. Member for Tamworth Kevin Anderson is pushing for New South Wales police drones to be deployed across Tamworth and Gunnedah. A drone trial in Moree has reportedly seen 75% of residents feel safer, with the technology helping to locate offenders, track stolen vehicles, and support search and rescue. Mr. Anderson told 88.9 FM the technology would give local police a significant operational boost.
10: The new drone technology has proven successful, so it's now time to expand it to the Oxley Police District. Local police tell me it will benefit them by having those eyes in the sky, and they can use it to locate offenders, track stolen vehicles, and are able to use it in search and rescue operations. So it makes sense to have drones available for police use in the Oxley Police District.
9: Tamworth residents are being urged to turn their empty cans and bottles into books for children experiencing disadvantage. Return and Earn is partnering with the Smith family with a goal of raising $200,000 by November 23rd. Every 30 eligible drink containers donated will fund one book for a student experiencing disadvantage. In Tamworth, donations can be made at Return and Earn points including Tamworth Shopping Village, Coles Kalala, Tamworth Ten Tops, Tamworth Home Space and Tamworth Return and Earn in Tamminda.
1: Regional sport.
9: In local sport, grand final action wrapped up across the region over the weekend. In New England rugby, Armidale Blues claimed the first grade title, defeating St Albert's College 41-22. Walker Rams won second grade, while Tenterfield Bumblebees took out third grade. In AFL Northwest, Gunnedah Poochats defeated Inverell Saints 41-20 in the women's grand final, while Inverell Saints beat Tamworth Swans 81-60 in the men's decider. And in Northern Inland football, Oxley Vale Otunga and Inverell FC both recorded wins in first grade. That's your regional news. I'm Scarlett Coppola.
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The Knack and my Sharona kicking off this hour of the lunch break right here on 88.9 FM. And how are you going for your Monday afternoon? Hope you're having a great one. We've got Jelly Roll on the way, Enrique Iglesias, Bonnie Tyler, Carly Simon, and the list goes on and on. But right now, here's one of our very own Aussies, Guy Sebastian. This is Tonight Again on 88.9. Oh.

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We lost her way too early. Bonnie Tyler, Total Eclipse of the Heart. And on top of that, Billy Joel with Moving Out. We've got Enrique Iglesias on the way for you as we get you through your lunch break right here on 88.9 FM. Here's Jelly Roll and one of his more recent tracks. 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It's Jelly Roll with Hands Up.

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So vain. All I think about is how to lose a guy in 10 days. And apparently, they're doing a sequel to that, which I am not for, because I just thought the first movie was one of the best. It is just a perfect rom-com that doesn't need any more added to it. So I wonder what they're thinking doing this next one, but we'll see how it goes. TLC on the way and Paul Simon, but here's Cody Johnson and Luke Combs, both up for ACM Awards.

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TLC and No Scrubs right here on 88.9 FM. Well, that is it from me. Thank you so much for your company. I'll be back again tomorrow at 12 o'clock as I help fill in for Macca as he has a well-deserved break. Don't forget the Grizzly's back, so he'll be up after the 2 o'clock news and then he'll take you on your drive home from 3 o'clock this afternoon. Well, like I say every time, don't have a good one, have a great one. Here's Timbaland and Kerry Hilson. One of their massive hits together. This is The Way I Are, right here on 88.9 FM.

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2: It's 2 o'clock. Good afternoon. I'm Madeline McNeil. City-bound commuters are being urged to avoid the M5 tunnel this afternoon, which is closed eastbound due to an incident involving an overheight truck. A loose hydraulic arm connected to the vehicle rose higher than usual and dragged along the roof of the tunnel, damaging signs and safety equipment. Transport Coordinator General Howard Collins says Transurban's advised it could be about 3:30 before the tunnel reopens.
3: But I ask motorists to check before you travel if you need to use that eastbound route. Diversions are in place via Beverly Hills, Stony Creek Road, but if you can avoid the area completely, if you're heading city-bound, that'll be a great idea this afternoon.
2: Indonesian police are treating the deaths of an Australian man and his two children in Bali as a suspected murder-suicide. The bodies of the 56-year-old, his 6-year-old son and 4-year-old daughter were found inside their home in Kuta. One Nation denies its proposed immigration policy would plunge Australia into a recession. The minor parties pledged to cut 750,000 temporary migrants over 3 years. The opposition warns the policy will cause a downturn in the economy. But One Nation Treasury spokesman Barnaby Joyce claims current immigration levels are hurting ordinary Australians.
4: We already have for individuals on a per capita basis a problem that their lives are either stagnating or going backwards. There's no more evident than in such things as people living under, homeless people that I've just never seen before, even in Tamworth, living in boxes, living under bridges.
2: Fugitive property developer Gene Nassif is expected to appear as a witness at the ICAC investigation into alleged illegal donations to the New South Wales Liberal Party. Police issued an international arrest warrant for Mr. Nassif over alleged fraud offences in June 2023. He's due to face proceedings this afternoon via video link from Lebanon. And the state government is hopeful an unlikely coalition of business, union and community groups can help change the GST distribution. The Alliance is calling on the Commonwealth to adopt proposed changes to the tax carve-up following a Productivity Commission report which described the 2018 deal as a costly mistake. State Treasurer Daniel Mookie says despite the federal government's insistence the deal won't change, he has hope.
5: This Alliance is hope. The fact that we have all stood up and said that every Australian should be treated the same and every Australian deserves an equal share of the GST, I think is a really important step forward. Now, I'm the first to acknowledge it's going to take time.
2: In finance, the All Ords is trading down 1 point at 89.19. One Australian dollar is buying 71.47 US cents.
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6: A huge sigh of relief at the Penrith Panthers. Nathan Cleary receiving only a fine despite being charged with dangerous contact in his side's win over the Roosters. It means the champion halfback is free to play in next week's prelim final. In the English Premier League, Manchester City has defeated Manchester United in their local derby at Old Trafford. That's despite Phil Foden being sent off midway through the first half. Erling Haaland with the only goal in the 60th minute.
7: Goal for Manchester City! Given City the lead in the derby.
6: That call on Stan Sport. Centre Jordan Pataia has been selected in a Wallabies squad for the first time since the 2023 Rugby World Cup. The 26-year-old returns to the national team after trialling for NFL's Los Angeles Chargers. And local hero Shane Lowry has won the Irish Open by a record margin of 11 strokes. That's Sport, I'm Adam Hawes.
2: It's 2:04. That's the latest news and sport.
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0: Across New England, the Northwest and the Liverpool Plains, this is Woodley's Weather. 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
8: And a very good afternoon to you. Yes, I'm back. Thanks, Em. And, of course, thank you, Adam, filling in for Macca this week. It's great to have your company, and can't wait to get through the program with you. But first, let's do the weather for this Monday, the 14th of September. That's right, we're looking at a beautiful sunny afternoon. It's absolutely glorious out there. We're looking for a top of 25 degrees. A low of 8 overnight, 27 the top tomorrow. Yes, good sunny temperature there for you too. And now let's look at the afternoon. Sunny, light winds, and the temperatures at the moment as we move around the grounds. We've got Narrabri, Baraba and Gunnedah all sitting on 26 degrees. 24 degrees right here in Tamworth, also Werris Creek, Quirindi and Manilla.
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0: It's a classic from Mark Hutton for you right there too. Walking in Memphis, Lionel Richie, a classic all night long. It's coming up 2:15 here on the lunch break. Grizz at the helm, I'm back. And a big thank you, of course, to everyone here, including Ryan Sampson, who filled in for me, and there was a bit of shuffling throughout the week as well. Thank you so much. We've got a great team here at 88.9 FM, Tamworth Radio, ready to help each other. And thank you so much for allowing me to spend a week in Tathra down there and having some fun at the Rockabilly Festival. Now, as we move forward, we've got our Facebook page. Are you a part of it still? Make sure you jump on there. Songs with the word music in the title. Now, I've got to tell you this, it's going to be hundreds and hundreds. Let's get at it. A few of you are already at it already. So if you want to jump on our Facebook page, become part of the team right here on 88.9 FM Tamworth Radio. We've got lots to get through this afternoon too. Stay with us.
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1: 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Three great clubs.

That's Hymn for You right there. Lips of an Angel. Before that, some great country out of Chris Jansen. Waiting on Five. Good drink and track that, because you can start on six at the pub, can't you? Also, we did have ABBA there, SOS. You're with Grizz. Want to thank you for staying with us here throughout the lunch break. In about 30-odd minutes' time, of course, we will jump into Drive this afternoon, take you right through till 6 o'clock. Don't forget Dan Missing overnight. You want to have a chat with him? 67666777. You want to have a chat with Dan tonight? Do so. Leave a message, or he may even pick up the phone. You just never know what's going to happen with Dan, and get it off your chest, or request a song, or whatever it might be. It's In Excess. Just Keep Walking. We're going to go back soon too. Way back to '68, in fact.

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1: Oh, good on you, Dasha. Right there, mad about it. Also, we had the Beatles in there. Told you we'd go back to 1968, back in the USSR, and Australia's own In Excess. Thanks for being a part of the lunch break. We've got about 22 minutes left of it, but if you've been on the Facebook page, tell us something good that happened to you this week. That was up yesterday. We'd love to know about you. Tell us something nice. A lot of interesting answers there too, I might add as well. Well done to you, gang. 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

some great Aussie stuff for you right there in the way of Richard Clapton. High Society, we haven't played that for a while, thought I'd snip it in there. Also, Spin Doctors and Paul Carrick back to back, and just for you. You're with Grizz here aboard the lunch break. We're coming to an end for today. So please stay with us as we turn it into drive in around about 8 minutes' time.

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1: It's 3 o'clock. Good afternoon. I'm Madeline McNeil. The M5 tunnel has reopened city-bound after an overhead vehicle forced its closure. A hydraulic arm attached to the container truck came loose, allowing it to rise higher than usual and drag along the inside of the tunnel. Crews have been inspecting damage to signs and safety equipment, and the tunnel is now back open in both directions. Fugitive property developer Gene Nassif has declared he's going to speak from the heart as he appears in front of an ICAC inquiry. The commission is investigating allegations of illegal donations to the New South Wales Liberal Party and alleged corrupt conduct by party members and associates. Nassif is calling in from Lebanon, where he travelled after police issued an arrest warrant for alleged fraud in 2023. During opening instructions, Nassif has indicated he'll not be receiving legal representation.
2: I'm going to speak my heart, and I'm going to say exactly what happened with me in my whole entire career for 35 years in Australia. Right. I'm willing to answer any question. I have no issues.
1: One Nation is rejecting claims its immigration policy poses a threat to the economy. The minor parties pledged to slash temporary migration by 750,000 people over 3 years. Student, skilled and family visa classes would be reined in, while 80,000 people living here illegally would be removed. But the government and opposition warn the cuts could tip the country into a recession. The family of a teenager believed to have been murdered on the mid-north coast 36 years ago is urging anyone with information to come forward. Police have issued a renewed appeal over the deaths of three Aboriginal children in Bowraville in 1990 and 91. Colleen Walker Craig's body was never found. However, a coroner concluded she'd most likely been murdered. Her brother Lucas Craig hopes the family can achieve some closure.
3: We can't move forward until we bring her home and have answers. It's like it happened yesterday. This has been 3/4 of my life that I've had to deal with this. I've grown up knowing and introduced to politicians, to media, and I know people that not normal people should really know.
1: A surfer is stable in hospital after being bitten by a shark in WA. The man in his 50s was surfing near Geraldton and suffered serious injuries. Also making news, investigations are underway in Bali into the deaths of a Perth man and his two children. And One Nation leader Pauline Hanson's being urged to apologise after comments she made on a podcast describing Aboriginals as the most primitive race on Earth resurfaced. In finance, the All Ords is up 1 point at 89.20, one Australian dollar buying 71.5 US cents.
0: 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For big brand, work safety and corporate wear, get the right fit at Monogrammit, corner of Bridge and Belmore Streets.
4: Panthers halfback Nathan Cleary has escaped suspension for dangerous contact, only receiving a fine for his charge down attempt on rooster Hugo Savala. The match review committee finding it was only a grade one offence, meaning Cleary's free to play in the preliminary final. Bizarre scenes at the end of the men's final at the US Open. Alexander Zverev unaware he had won the match when Ben Shelton returned to serve long. The top seed was looking to continue until he noticed he was being given a standing ovation from the Flushing Meadows crowd.
5: No, I thought it was 5-1, actually. I knew I broke him twice, but I thought it was 5-1 instead of 6-2, which helped me in a way because I didn't really get nervous serving out the match. I just miscounted the score, I guess.
4: Swans veteran Dane Rampey has been named captain for Friday night's AFL preliminary final against Fremantle after the season-ending injury to Callum Mills. And City has defeated 1-0, United 1-0 that is, in the EPL's Manchester Derby. That's sport, I'm Adam Hawes.
1: 3:04, that's news and sport.
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8: And welcome to The Drive Home on this Monday afternoon, the 14th of September. Great to have you aboard. Thanks for staying with us or, in fact, joining us. All right, lots to get through this afternoon too. And, of course, let's look at our weather. We have reached our top of 25 degrees today. Beautiful sunny afternoon with light winds. Coming down to 8 overnight, 27 the top. It's going to be even warmer tomorrow. How good is that? Back to 20s on Wednesday and Thursday. But nevertheless, the sun will be there. No rain predicted around at the moment. Now, as we look at our temperatures for the afternoon too, we can see that Gunnedah, Narrabri and Baraba are all sitting on 26 degrees. 25 degrees here in Tamworth also. 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
8: And I thought with the finals around, the finals of the footy that is, I thought we'd do a 3 at 3 on our Monday for all the finals.

0: go. It's all about the finals coming up. We've already had one round. Now we're into the rest of them towards the grand finals, both NRL and AFL. And, of course, Europe there, the final countdown. Finally found the Honeys and CC Pennison and, of course, Final Lee. Thanks for being a part of the drive home. Once again, a big thank you to Ryan Sampson filling in while I was in Tathra and having a good time down there, I might add, at the Rockabilly Festival. And thank you to Adam as well. He had to swap around a little bit too. Thanks to all of you for helping me out for the week. We've got a great team here at 88.9 FM. Let's get on with the afternoon. Still to come this hour, I'll give you some useless information.
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country right there, Travis Collins at Boots On. We did have, of course, Robert Palmer before that. You're with Grizz. We're on the drive home this afternoon. Thank you. And look, you've got to get on the Facebook page and have a look. One of those philosophical moments from Isabel once again. You can't control everything that happens this week, but you can control how you choose to face it. Have a look there. Leave your own comments. We'd love to have you aboard. Something back to back for you right now.

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That's the reason for you right there. You're aboard Drive. Thank you very, very much for joining us this afternoon. It's great to have your company here on the drive home. Lots more on the way for you too as you we work through the afternoon. But at the moment, I have a small piece of useless information for you today. Now, the Sunday New York Times achieved a record as the heaviest newspaper of all time. That's right, it weighed more than 5.4 kilos and was the most massive single issue of a newspaper ever, 1,612 pages in all. Now, look, growing up, I was one of those around the Bankstown area, Condell Park area in Sydney. I was one of those newspaper kids throwing the paper from the back of the Mini Moke over the fences on a Sunday morning, Saturday and Sunday, in fact. Could you imagine me trying to throw a 5.4 kilo newspaper? We had letterbox competitions and milk bottle competitions and stuff like that. But yeah, I don't think I could have got that past the curb, actually. But there you go. It all happened today back in 1987. And I thought you couldn't have got to sleep tonight without knowing that. It's one of the greatest songs of all time, so they say. And we're playing it for you right here on 88.9 FM.

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Zach John King there, and Get to Drinking. That's pretty cool there, and the Sports are in there. And one of the greatest songs, they say, of all time, Percy Sledge, When a Man Loves a Woman. Thanks for being a part of The Drive Home. Lots more for you this afternoon. Don't forget, just after 4 o'clock, I'm going to get you to ring in with your workforce request. You want to request to be part of the team this afternoon? I'll give you a chance right after the 4 o'clock news. You stand by. It's 8 minutes away.

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1: It's 4 o'clock. Good afternoon. I'm Madeline McNeil. The Premier says there has to be a middle road to take when it comes to migration, following the unveiling of One Nation's plan to slash immigration places. Under the proposal, student visas would be capped at about a third of the current intake, and families of skilled migrants' visas would be cut to zero. Chris Minn says we do need a more reasonable migration rate, but One Nation's plan is too extreme.
2: It's going to have massive, perhaps unintended effects on other parts of the economy and a big impact on employment in New South Wales.
1: Business leaders are joining unions and social service groups to call for major changes to the GST carve-up. They want more of the money to be directed towards boosting frontline services and to cut business taxes and red tape. A Productivity Commission report found the 2018 deal was a costly mistake. Business New South Wales Chief Executive Daniel Hunter says the Commonwealth must act on the report.
3: We are unable to reduce the payroll tax threshold. We are unable to do things like emergency services levy reform because New South Wales is not getting a fair share of GST.
1: An investigation is underway after a fatal crash on the Central Coast. An 18-year-old man died in hospital after the car he was a passenger in rolled at Point Clear. The 18-year-old woman who was behind the wheel and another passenger are in hospital. The Rural Fire Service is hoping to make the most of favourable conditions as crews work to complete hazard reduction burns before the bushfire season. While locals might welcome a southerly change, clearing out lingering smoke haze over Sydney, RFS Superintendent Ben Shepherd has told Clinton Maynard potential showers could stall their efforts before conditions heat up again.
4: Then towards the weekend, though, as well, we could see a return of high fire danger for Sydney, so we might actually have to see ourselves pulling up because of that high fire danger. But look, it is a really good opportunity. We want to get as much done as before it becomes too dry, too hot and too dangerous.
1: The operation of 25 private hospitals run by Healthscope will be divided between members of a consortium following the embattled brand's collapse. Calvary Healthcare will take over the majority of the facilities, while HealthyCare, Acurio Health and K&G Group will operate the rest. Sydney has recorded its highest auction clearance rate since April, with nearly 60% of homes selling over the weekend. The preliminary number was slightly above the national average of 58.5%. And police are renewing their appeal for information into the deaths of three Aboriginal children at Bowerville on the mid-north coast in the early 1990s. In finance, just before close, the All Ords is trading down 8 points at 89.11. One Australian dollar is buying 71.48 US cents.
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5: The Sharks are hoping to finish off a drained Roosters side in Saturday night's NRL semi-final at Allianz Stadium. The Chooks are coming off a bruising 19-12 loss to the Panthers. Sharks halfback Nico Hines says it can be hard to bounce back from defeat in the finals.
6: I've been in that situation in 2022 when we lost to the Cowboys here and then lost to the Rabbitohs the week after in straight sets. And you know, the Raiders did it last year too when we went and beat them.
5: Eels star Josh Adokar has reportedly checked himself into a rehab clinic on the Central Coast amid allegations he tested positive for cocaine during a roadside drug test. Alexander Zverev has won his second major tennis title. He's defeated Ben Shelton in four sets to lift the US Open trophy. And Matilda star Ellie Carpenter has scored a goal in Chelsea's 5-0 thumping of Manchester United in the Women's Super League. That's sport. I'm Adam Hawes.
1: It's 4:04. That's the latest news and sport.
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9: Coming up 4:05 here on The Drive Home, Monday. Yeah, that's right, the 14th of September. How do you feel about that? Look, we're in for a sunny afternoon. We've already reached our top of 25. However, we are looking for a low of 8 overnight, the top of 27 degrees tomorrow for your Tuesday. 20 on Wednesday, a partly cloudy day. Thursday looking virtually the same as Wednesday. But nevertheless, a top temperature of 27 degrees tomorrow. It's going to be a warm one. How good is that? Winds are light at the moment, and as we look at our temperatures too at the moment, we do have Gunnedah, Narrabri and Baraba sitting on 25 degrees, 24 degrees right here in Tamworth, Werris Creek, Quirindi and Manila.
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0: Phony M for you right there, and Mar Baker, Boy Meets Girl before there too, as we get into another hour of The Drive Home this afternoon. Thanks for being a part of it all. We are live and local, and we remain that way right throughout the week, in fact, here on 88.9 FM. Now, later on this hour, I'm going to give you a listen to The Gob. It hasn't gone off while I've been away, so it was brand new when I left, and it's still eating out when I got back. So anyway, I'll give you a listen to The Gob later on in the hour. But I've got to tell you, now it's your turn. 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You want to make a request this afternoon? 67661889. 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

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Eagle Eye Cherry there, Save Tonight. We had our very own Hurricane Fall in there. Wheels Up and Southern Suns as well. It's coming up 4:30 here on The Drive Home. Thanks for joining us. Look, later on the hour, we're going to give you a listen to The Gob, see if we can't knock it off tomorrow. Now I'm back. We'll give you a quick listen to it, and hopefully you can tell Scotty in the morning who it is and win yourself $320. You stick around.

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0: Charlie Puth right there for you too. We went way back into the 60s for Love Child, Diana Ross and the Supremes. Thanks for being a part of the drive home. You're with Grizz. Now, tomorrow morning brings back the gob at around about 10 past 8. You need to talk to Scotty about that. But this is what it's going to sound like.
1: What to do?
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1: It's 5 o'clock. Good afternoon. I'm Madeline McNeil. The state's treasurer has told an inquiry Western Australia's NRL Grand Final bid is proof the West Coast is getting too big a share of the GST carve-up. The Productivity Commission probe last month released its interim report, which found the current tax revenue distribution system was a costly mistake. Treasurer Daniel Mookie says WA is using its sweetheart deal to lure in economic activity.
2: I've been bidding for our NRL Grand Final and they don't even play it. That's an important part of tourism in this state and an important part of event tourism, which we know full well drives a huge amount of activity.
1: One Nation denies its immigration policy would pose a threat to Australia's economy. The minor parties promised to slash temporary migration by 750,000 people over 3 years and rein in student, skilled and family visas. The Australian Chamber of Commerce and Industry warns the policy risks long-term damage to the economy and could trigger a deep recession. Sydney has recorded its best weekend of auction sales in almost 5 months. The preliminary clearance rate over the weekend grew to 59.6%, slightly above national average. Cotality Head of Research Jared Berg says while it's a meaningful increase, it's still reflective of readjustment the market's experiencing.
3: Overall listing numbers are starting to slow in terms of the new listings coming onto the market, and fewer of these new listings are actually going to auction as well. So there is this increasing favouritism of private treaties over auction.
1: Former opposition leader Susan Lee has been appointed to the Snowy Hydro Board following her retirement from federal parliament. Her new role will pay $130,000 a year, along with other special provisions. The board's overseeing the rollout of the hydro power system, which is dealing with drastic cost blowouts. Private health insurers are welcoming the federal government's promise to try and rein in the cost of certain medical specialists. On more than a million occasions last year, Australians paid more than five times the benchmark price to visit a specialist. Private Healthcare Australia Chief Executive Dr. Rachel David has told Clinton Maynard there's been a spike in fees since the pandemic.
4: We've noticed some very sharp increases in the cost to see a doctor in the community, in their rooms, but also seeing a doctor in hospital as well, which is the bit that the health funds cover for. So we're now looking at, if you need to see a psychiatrist, for example, there are plenty that are charging $900 to $1,000 for an initial consultation.
1: And Bondi Beach will this year host a New Year's Eve party for the first time in a decade. 15,000 revellers are expected to take to the sand. In finance, the All Ords closed up 3 points, one Australian dollar buying 71.3 US cents.
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5: Swans veteran Dane Rampy says it's a thrill and a privilege to be named a standing captain ahead of the side's preliminary final. Sydney will host Fremantle at the SCG on Friday night. Rampy says it's bittersweet as he takes over from injured skipper Callum Mills.
6: Obviously, just there was probably a collective sigh around the ground when Cal went down, and you know that was heartbreaking for him and for us. We've had plenty of conversations. He hasn't said necessarily one thing, but you know, me and Millsy are really tight. This is a circumstance that we've been dealt, and we just got to keep on keeping on.
5: Panther star Nathan Cleary has escaped suspension for dangerous contact, only receiving a fine for his charge-down attempt on rooster Hugo Savala. And for the second week in a row, Matilda star Mary Fowler has scored a goal for Manchester City in the Women's Super League in a 4-1 win over Aston Villa. That's sport. I'm Adam Hawes.
1: It's 5:04. That's the latest news and sport.
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7: With the latest from the 88.9 FM newsroom, I'm Scarlett Coppola. Member for Tamworth Kevin Anderson is pushing for New South Wales police drones to be deployed across Tamworth and Gunnedah. A drone trial in Moree has reportedly seen 75% of residents feel safer, with the technology helping to locate offenders, track stolen vehicles and support search and rescue. Mr. Anderson told 88.9 FM the technology would give local police a significant operational boost.
8: The new drone technology has proven successful, so it's now time to expand it to the Oxley Police District. Local police tell me it will benefit them by having those eyes in the sky, and they can use it to locate offenders, track stolen vehicles, and are able to use it in search and rescue operations. So it makes sense to have drones available for police use in the Oxley Police District. Police District.
7: The New South Wales government has launched its first Aboriginal business strategy, with the five-year plan unveiled in Tamworth last week. The strategy aims to drive growth and innovation in the Aboriginal business sector while reducing barriers, including access to capital, procurement and business growth. It will also support Aboriginal women in business and provide targeted advice through a new Aboriginal business service at Service New South Wales. More than 940 Aboriginal businesses are registered in New South Wales. Tamworth residents are being urged to turn their empty cans and bottles into books for children experiencing disadvantage. Return and Earn is partnering with the Smith family with a goal of raising $200,000 by November 23rd. Every 30 eligible drink containers donated will fund one book for a student experiencing disadvantage. In Tamworth, donations can be made at Return and Earn points including Tamworth Shopping Village, Coles Kalala, Tamworth Ten Tops, Tamworth Home Space and Tamworth Return and Earn in Tamminda. Tamworth Regional Council has replaced 64 of the 67 ageing timber bridges inherited when the council was formed in 2004. The program has seen almost $32 million invested, including more than $15 million in external funding. Council says the work has improved safety and connectivity across the region, with future priorities including Wiseman's Culvert and crossings on Wallamore Road.
0: Regional sport.
7: In local sport, grand final action wrapped up across the region over the weekend. In New England rugby, Armidale Blues claimed the first grade title, defeating St Albert's College 41-22. Walker Rams won second grade, while Tenterfield Bumblebees took out third grade. In AFL Northwest, Gunnedah Poochats defeated Inverell Saints 41-20 in the women's grand final, while Inverell Saints beat Tamworth Swans 81-60 in the men's decider. And in Northern Inland Football, Oxley Vale Attunga and Inverell FC both recorded wins in first grade. That's your regional news. I'm Scarlett Coppola.
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11: And a very good afternoon to you. Thank you, Scarlett. Thank you very much. It was great to catch up with you this today as well. Thanks for dropping in and saying g'day. All right, now look at our weather for the for tomorrow. A low of 8 overnight, a top of 27 expected. That's going to be a nice, warm, sunny day tomorrow, so expect a beaut day. And the same for the rest of the week, really, if we think about it. They're up around the 20-degree mark. It's a little bit cooler, but nevertheless, beaut days have only got partly cloudy days in there, right through till the weekend. Let's see what happens. All right, at the moment, the winds are light. It's crystal clear out there, too. All right, and the temperatures at the moment, we do have Gunnedah, Narrabri, Barrabar, all sitting on 25 degrees, 24 degrees right here in Tamworth, Werris Creek, Quirindi, and Manila.
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11: And it's

0: And there you have it. It's 5 o'clock somewhere. That's Gavin Adcock for you right there. Having one now. And of course, where the country girls are. That's three of them in that lot too. Trace Adkins featuring with Luke Bryant and of course Pitbull. Thanks for being a part of the drive home. We're into our final hour.
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Well, there you go. I love it. That's Iko Pop and, of course, Charlie XCX. We had Marvin Gaye. I'm trying to read this. Marvin Gaye in there and, of course, the Buggles. Thank you for being a part of the drive home this afternoon. And, yeah, I'm back and it's great to be back. And I'll be here all week with you here on 88.9 FM. More music on the way for you this afternoon. Don't forget, tomorrow we'll do it all in the same order as we did it today. Stand by. Huey Lewis and the news here.

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A classic from the 60s for you right there in Dion DeMucci and Run Around Sue. Chris Isaac, Baby Did a Bad, Bad, Bad, Bad, Bad Thing. And, of course, Huey Lewis and the News. Perfect World. It's coming up 20 minutes to 6 o'clock. We're on the home stretch here of the drive home. But don't forget, tomorrow we're going to do it all the same. We've got Dan Missing Overnight, then Scotty Adams in covering for Macca this week. Emma's in, and, of course, I'll be back as well. So full program for you here on 88.9 FM.

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Oh, the only way that Talking Heads could do it. We're on the road to nowhere. Also, ELO is there, affectionately known as Evil Woman. And Imagine Dragons in the mix too. You're with Grizz. That's a wrap for me for the day. It's been a real pleasure working for you. Happy to be back as well. And thank you for all the well wishes that I got through Facebook and other messages too. Thank you so much for the support. All right, we got more for you tomorrow. Don't forget Dan missing overnight. Scotty tomorrow. Also Adam filling in for Macca. And Emma, then myself. You have a great night, no matter what you do. Let's see it out with Dire Straits.

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1: It's 6 o'clock. Good evening. I'm Madeline McNeil. One Nation is defending its immigration policy, rejecting claims it will tip Australia into recession. Federal politics reporter Nelson Scott.
2: One Nation has committed to a sweeping three-year crackdown on migration, pledging to slash 750,000 temporary visas, mainly targeting international students and family reunions. But senior Labor MP Patrick Gorman claims the cuts risk plunging Australia into recession.
3: This policy is terrible and it will result in business closures.
2: One Nation MP Barnaby Joyce has dismissed the economic impact, insisting high migration is choking infrastructure and public services.
4: You've got 3 million temporary visa holders in Australia. No one can honestly believe that that is tenable.
2: One Nation believes its policy would reset Australia's immigration cap to a more sustainable 130,000 people per year. Nelson Scott, Canberra.
1: The New South Wales Treasurer says Western Australia is using its extra share of the GST carve-up to draw economic activity away from other states. Daniel Mookey has pointed to WA's bid for the NRL Grand Final while giving evidence that a Productivity Commission inquiry into the tax revenue distribution system. Fugitive property developer Jean Nassif has promised to return to the ICAC witness stand tomorrow to continue giving evidence at the probe into alleged misconduct by members and associates of the New South Wales Liberals. Nassif has today appeared via video link from Lebanon with an international warrant still out for his arrest on alleged fraud offences. A fresh appeal has been launched to try and solve the Bowraville murders more than three decades on. Unsolved homicide detectives are visiting Maxville to speak with the community about the deaths of three Aboriginal children in the early 90s. A total of $3 million is on offer for information which leads to a conviction. Detective Superintendent Joe Dewey says officers will be in town all week.
5: If anyone has any information in relation to these three matters, to please make yourself known to us at this location. If you are reluctant to come here, we recommend you call Crime Stoppers and we will send investigators out to see you.
1: Indonesian police are treating the deaths of an Australian man and his two children in Bali as a suspected murder-suicide. The bodies of the 56-year-old, his 6-year-old son and 4-year-old daughter were found inside their home in Kuta. And as many as 15,000 revellers are expected to ring in the new year at a party on Bondi Beach. The event was originally planned for last year, but was cancelled in the wake of the terror attack. It'll be the first time in a decade the iconic stretch of sand has hosted a New Year's Eve party. In finance, Theo Lords closed up 3 points, one Australian dollar buying 71.3 US cents.
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1: A Sharks enforcer says he's inspired by the bravery of teammate Braden Trindle. The Cronulla playmaker starred in his return from a dislocated shoulder in a knockout final win over the Cowboys. Prop Adam Fanua Blake says Trindle showed courage to help keep their season alive.
7: Seeing him put his body through the ringer, it gives you a bit of admiration for him and what he does for the team. So, I knew he was hurting a bit there at the weekend, but I feel like he'll be better for it this weekend.
1: Swans veteran Dane Rampy has been named captain for Friday night's AFL prelim final against Fremantle after the season-ending injury to Callum Mills. Alexander Zverev has won his second major tennis title. He's defeated Ben Shelton in four sets to lift the US Open trophy in New York. And Formula One championship leader Kimi Antonelli's taken out the Spanish Grand Prix. 6:04, that's news and sport.
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9: Tuesday the 15th of September is looking nice and sunny right across the region with light winds. Tamworth a low of 9 to a top of 27, Crindai a low of 9 to a top of 28, and Gunnedah a low of 11 to a top of 28 degrees. Stay safe, have a great Tuesday. That's the latest weather forecast.
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1: Good evening, I'm Jamel Wells. The federal government warns One Nation's immigration policy would destroy key industries and businesses. The minor party has pledged to cut 750,000 student, skilled and family visas. Business groups, the university sector and farmers warn the policy will hurt economic growth. Senior Labor MP Patrick Gorman says the idea is no more than a thought bubble.
2: After 30 years of promising this migration policy, Senator Hanson and her Conservative colleagues would have a very carefully costed, very carefully modelled policy. But what's becoming increasingly clear, this policy is terrible and it will result in business closures.
1: Key business groups argue federal tax policy, industrial relations laws and red tape is strangling the economy. Business Council research claims Australia's on track to deliver the worst decade of productivity on record. Opposition leader Angus Taylor is urging the federal government to heed the warning.
3: Productivity has been in free fall in this country. We haven't had it. And the reality of that is that we see the prices are going up faster than incomes. Well, we need an Australia that gets back to incomes going up faster than prices.
1: New South Wales police have renewed an appeal for information about the deaths of three Indigenous children at Bowraville in the north 36 years ago. The remains of 4-year-old Evelyn Greenup and 16-year-old Clinton Speedy Duro were found in 1991. The body of 16-year-old Colleen Walker Craig, who went missing the same time, has never been found. Her brother Lucas Craig says the family needs answers.
4: This has been 3/4 of my life that I've had to deal with this. I've grown up knowing and introduced to politicians, to media, and I know people that not normal people should really know.
1: 59 illegal e-mobility devices have been crushed since tough new Queensland government reforms came into effect in July. More than 450 e-bikes and e-scooters have been seized across the state. Public hospital doctors in Victoria have called off a 24-hour statewide strike tomorrow amid concerns over patient safety. It was planned as part of a long-running dispute over pay and conditions. Up to 600 workers have lost their jobs at Whyalla Steelworks in regional South Australia. It follows a decision to permanently close the blast furnace. In finance, one Australian dollar buying around 71.4 US cents.
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1: Swans veteran Dane Rampey says it's a privilege to again be named stand-in captain ahead of their preliminary final. The Swans host Fremantle in the sold-out clash at the SCG on Friday. He says it's bittersweet as he takes over from Callum Mills, who injured his ACL in their qualifying final win over Brisbane.
6: There was probably a collective sigh around the ground when Cal went down, and it was heartbreaking for him and for us. We've had plenty of conversations. He hasn't said necessarily one thing, but, you know, me and Millsy are really tight. This is a circumstance we've been dealt. Yeah, we just got to keep on keeping on.
1: In the NRL, Eels star Josh Adokar has reportedly checked himself into a rehab clinic amid allegations he tested positive for cocaine at a roadside drug test. Alexander Zverev has won his second major tennis title. He beat Ben Shelton in 4 sets to lift the US Open trophy in New York. You're up to date. That's the latest news and sport.
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8: Tuesday the 15th of September is looking nice and sunny right across the region with light winds. Tamworth a low of 9 to a top of 27, Crindai a low of 9 to a top of 28, and Gunnedah a low of 11 to a top of 28 degrees. Stay safe, have a great Tuesday. That's the latest weather forecast.
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1: Good evening, I'm Jamel Wills. Some economists are concerned about reports the government's considering another cut to the fuel excise. Petrol and diesel prices are expected to rise in the coming weeks. Independent economist Saul Eslake says another excise cut could push up interest rates.
2: At a time when the Reserve Bank is trying to slow the rate of growth of total spending in the economy, it may well be an example of what the government give us in the name of relieving cost of living pressures. The Reserve Bank will take it away in the form of higher interest rates.
1: Universities are critical of One Nation's plan to slash migration numbers. The minor party has pledged to cut 750,000 temporary visas, with most of the cuts in overseas students. Universities Australia spokesperson Luke Shee says international students are worth at least $53 billion a year to the economy.
3: If you dramatically take fewer international students in this country, we'll be a poorer and less skilled country, and our universities will be less and less world-class.
1: Indonesian police are treating the deaths of an Australian man and his two children in Bali as a possible murder-suicide. Chelsea Bowden reports.
4: A 56-year-old man and two children aged 4 and 6 were found dead in a Kuta home on Sunday morning. It's understood the man's wife, who was away at the time, had called for a welfare check before the bodies were found. Officers are investigating the cause of the deaths, with autopsies now underway. Authorities suspect it was a double murder-suicide. The Department of Foreign Affairs and Trade has confirmed it is providing consular assistance to the family. Chelsea Bowden reporting.
1: Australia's second largest private hospital operator, Healthscope, will be broken up. Sydney's Prince of Wales Private Hospital and Melbourne's Knox Private will be sold to private equity. Lenders have approved the deal after the healthcare group financial collapse last year. 14 of the company's remaining 25 hospitals will be operated by Calvary Healthcare. More industrial action has been announced for Brisbane's ferry network. Workers will take part in peak hour stoppages on Wednesday and on Thursday. In finance, one Australian dollar is buying around 71.4 US cents.
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1: The Sharks hope to finish off a drained Roosters side in Saturday's NRL semi-final at Allianz Stadium. The Roosters are coming off a 19-12 loss to the Panthers. Sharks halfback Nico Hines says it can be hard to bounce back from a finals loss.
6: I've been in that situation in 2022 when we lost to the Cowboys here and then lost to the Rabbitohs a week after in straight sets, and you know the Raiders did it last year too when we went and beat them.
1: Panthers star Nathan Cleary could be in doubt for the rest of the finals after scan showed a stress injury in his foot. Dane Rampey will captain Sydney for the first time since 2023 in Friday's AFL preliminary final against Fremantle. He's stepping up after Callum Mills injured his ankle and the club suspended Isaac Heaney. Alexander Zverev has won his second major tennis title. He defeated Ben Shelton in 4 sets to lift the US Open trophy in New York. And Queensland rugby fans will be treated to an Anzac Day double at Suncorp Stadium next year. The Reds host the Blues in Brisbane the night before the Wallabies' historic test against the All Blacks. That's news and sport.
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8: Tuesday the 15th of September is looking nice and sunny right across the region with light winds. Tamworth a low of 9 to a top of 27, Crindai a low of 9 to a top of 28, and Gunnedah a low of 11 to a top of 28 degrees. Stay safe, have a great Tuesday. That's the latest weather forecast.
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1: Good evening, I'm Jamel Wells. One Nation is defending its immigration policy, rejecting claims it will tip Australia into recession. Federal politics reporter Nelson Scott.
2: One Nation has committed to a sweeping three-year crackdown on migration, pledging to slash 750,000 temporary visas, mainly targeting international students and family reunions. But senior Labor MP Patrick Gorman claims the cuts risk plunging Australia into recession.
3: This policy is terrible and it will result in business closures.
2: One Nation MP Barnaby Joyce has dismissed the economic impact, insisting high migration is choking infrastructure and public services.
4: You've got 3 million temporary visa holders in Australia. No one can honestly believe that that is tenable.
2: One Nation believes its policy would reset Australia's immigration cap to a more sustainable 130,000 people per year. Nelson Scott, Canberra.
1: Energy Minister Chris Bowen says Australia's fuel supply remains stable despite more tensions in the Middle East. Mr. Bowen says there are no immediate plans for another fuel excise cut despite expected price rises. He's told the ABC he's travelling to Saudi Arabia next week for talks with his Saudi counterpart.
5: Even though I've been talking to him on the phone, getting the best information about the state of the pipeline, when it will return to more normal levels, what the approach of the Saudi Arabian government is, will be key for ensuring that fuel security over coming weeks and months.
1: A surfer's recovering in hospital after a shark attack in Western Australia. Jamie Smith reports.
6: Emergency services were called to Geraldton's Glenfield Beach just before 10 o'clock on Monday morning. A man in his 50s was found with serious leg injuries and rushed to the local hospital. He's now in a serious but stable condition. WA's Shadow Fisheries Minister, who's also the local member for Geraldton, wants a review into the state's shark mitigation measures. She says the popular beachside city still has no shark sirens or aerial patrols. Jamie Smith, Perth.
1: New South Wales police have renewed an appeal for information about the deaths of three Indigenous children at Bowraville in the north 36 years ago. The Victorian Taxis Association is calling for a national name and shame register after a company sacked more than 100 drivers for overcharging, and authorities say it could take months to identify victims of last week's ferry fire in the Philippines that killed 76 people. 43 people survived. In finance, one Australian dollar buying around 71.4 US cents.
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1: Fremantle midfielder Caleb Sarong says they're preparing to face a formidable Swan side in Friday's sold-out preliminary final. He will come up against his brother, Jai.
8: He's just another competitor on the other side of the team. So for that 120 minutes when you're out there, he's just another jumper, another Swans jumper, another number. And then after the game, he's my brother again. But siren to siren, he's just another opposition player.
1: In the NRL, Panthers halfback Nathan Cleary has escaped suspension for dangerous contact but could be in doubt for the rest of the finals with a foot injury. Centre Jordan Patea has been selected in a Wallabies squad for the first time since the 2023 Rugby World Cup. The 26-year-old returns after trialling for NFL's Los Angeles Chargers. And for the second week in a row, Matilda star Mary Fowler has scored a goal for Manchester City in the Women's Super League in a 4-1 win over Aston Villa. That's news and sport.
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10: Tuesday the 15th of September is looking nice and sunny right across the region with light winds. Tamworth a low of 9 to a top of 27, Crindai a low of 9 to a top of 28, and Gunnedah a low of 11 to a top of 28 degrees. Stay safe, have a great Tuesday. That's the latest weather forecast.
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2: 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Bright, elusive,
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1: Good evening, I'm Jamelle Wells. Energy Minister Chris Bowen says there are no immediate plans for another cut to the fuel excise. Petrol and diesel prices are expected to rise in the coming weeks due to the latest tensions in the Middle East. Economists warn another excise cut could push up interest rates. Mr. Bowen has told the ABC a cut is unlikely.
2: We said that the excise cut was temporary. We were very clear on that right from the beginning. We did extend it a bit to have it gradually return to more normal levels. That has played out. You know, we're not going to respond to every daily movement on the world oil price.
1: The federal government warns One Nation's immigration policy would destroy key industries and businesses. The minor party has pledged to cut 750,000 student, skilled and family visas. Business groups, the university sector and farmers warn that the policy will hurt economic growth. Senior Labor MP Patrick Gorman says the idea is no more than a thought bubble.
3: After 30 years of promising this migration policy, Senator Hanson and her Conservative colleagues would have a very carefully costed, very carefully modelled policy. But what's becoming increasingly clear, this policy is terrible and it will result in business closures.
1: Police have renewed an appeal for information about the deaths of three Indigenous children on the New South Wales Mid-North Coast. Dusty Fitzpatrick reports.
4: Homicide detectives are travelling to the Mid-North Coast to seek information from the public about the deaths at Bowraville. Colleen Walker-Craig, her cousin Evelyn Greenup and Clinton Speedy Duroe all disappeared over a period of 5 months in 1990 and 1991. The remains of 4-year-old Evelyn and 16-year-old Clinton were discovered a short time after their disappearances. 16-year-old Colleen's body has never been located. Her clothes were found weighted down in the Nambucca River. A total of $3 million is on offer for information leading to an arrest and conviction over the deaths of each child. Dusty Fitzpatrick, Sydney.
1: A South Australian health employee has been reprimanded for inappropriately accessing AFL legend Tony Modra's medical records following his truck crash. 6 staff members have been cleared. 2 remain under investigation. A West Australian education and care provider has been fined for the 9th time since 2023 for inadequate supervision. A 7-year-old child with additional needs was left unsupervised at a primary school in Perth South. And 59 illegal e-mobility devices have been crushed since tough new Queensland government reforms came into effect in July. In finance, one Australian dollar buying 71.3 US cents.
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1: Swans veteran Dane Rampey says it's a privilege to again be named stand-in captain ahead of their preliminary final. The Swans host Fremantle in the sold-out clash at the SCG on Friday. Rampey says it's bittersweet as he takes over from Callum Mills, who injured his ACL in their qualifying final win over Brisbane.
6: There was probably a collective sigh around the ground when Cal went down, and it was heartbreaking for him and for us. We've had plenty of conversations. He hasn't said necessarily one thing, but, you know, me and Millsy are really tight. This is a circumstance we've been dealt. Yeah, we just got to keep on keeping on.
1: Eels NRL star Josh Adokar has reportedly checked himself into a rehab clinic amid allegations he tested positive for cocaine at a roadside drug test. And Alexander Zverev has won his second major tennis title. That's news and sport.
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8: Tuesday the 15th of September is looking nice and sunny right across the region with light winds. Tamworth a low of 9 to a top of 27, Crindai a low of 9 to a top of 28, and Gunnedah a low of 11 to a top of 28 degrees. Stay safe, have a great Tuesday. That's the latest weather forecast.
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1: Good evening, I'm Jamel Wells. Universities are critical of One Nation's plan to slash migration numbers. The minor party has pledged to cut 750,000 temporary visas, with most of the cuts in overseas students. Universities Australia spokesperson Luke Shee says international students are worth at least $53 billion a year to the economy.
2: If you dramatically take fewer international students in this country, will be a poorer and less skilled country, and our universities will be less and less world class.
1: The Prime Minister has rescinded an honorary membership to a golf club in his Sydney electorate. The matter came to light after it was revealed Marrickville Golf Club received a $6 million grant to fix its sewage system. Anthony Albanese says he had no idea he was an honorary member of the club when the grant was made. The deaths of a Perth man and his two children in Bali are being investigated as a possible murder-suicide. Jamie Smith reports.
3: Damien John Shaw and his two children, aged 4 and 6, were found dead in a Kuta home on Sunday morning. It's understood the 56-year-old's wife, who was away at the time, had called for a welfare check before the bodies were found. Officers are investigating the cause of death and suspect it was a double murder-suicide. The Department of Foreign Affairs and Trade is providing consular assistance to the family. Jamie Smith, Perth.
1: Conservationists say urgent actions needed to protect vulnerable Australian species from the H5 strain of bird flu. Authorities have confirmed the first death of an Australian sea lion from the virus on South Australia's Kangaroo Island. The Australian Marine Conservation Society's Alexa Wellbeloved says the virus affects many species.
4: What we know about bird flu from international experience is that it is very adaptable. It can be picked up by any species, and really we just need to be getting our wildlife in a space where we're dealing with and tackling all the threats they face so that as and when bird flu does come through populations, they're in the best space they can be.
1: Australia's second largest private hospital operator, Healthscope, will be broken up. Sydney's Prince of Wales Private Hospital and Melbourne's Knox Private will be sold to private equity. 14 of the company's remaining 25 hospitals will be operated by Calvary Healthcare. And more industrial action has been announced for Brisbane's ferry network, with peak hour stoppages on Wednesday and Thursday. In finance, one Australian dollar buying 71.3 US cents.
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1: The Sharks hope to finish off a drained Roosters side in Saturday's NRL semi-final at Allianz Stadium. The Roosters are coming off a 19-12 loss to the Panthers. Sharks halfback Nico Hines says it can be hard to bounce back from a finals loss.
6: I've been in that situation in 2022 when we lost to the Cowboys here and then lost to the Rabbitohs a week after in straight sets. And you know, the Raiders did it last year too when we went and beat them.
1: Panthers star Nathan Cleary could be in doubt for the rest of the finals after scan showed a stress injury in his foot. Dane Rampey will captain Sydney for the first time since 2023 in Friday's AFL preliminary final against Fremantle. He's stepping up after Callum Mills injured his ankle and the club suspended Isaac Heaney. And Alexander Zverev has won his second major tennis title. He beat Ben Shelton to lift the US Open trophy in New York. That's news and sport.
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8: Tuesday the 15th of September is looking nice and sunny right across the region with light winds. Tamworth a low of 9 to a top of 27, Crindai a low of 9 to a top of 28, and Gunnedah a low of 11 to a top of 28 degrees. Stay safe, have a great Tuesday. That's the latest weather forecast.
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1: Hello, I'm Jack Fenwick. One Nation is defending its immigration policy, rejecting claims it will tip Australia into recession. Federal politics reporter Nelson Scott.
2: One Nation has committed to a sweeping three-year crackdown on migration, pledging to slash 750,000 temporary visas, mainly targeting international students and family reunions. But senior Labor MP Patrick Gorman claims the cuts risk plunging Australia into recession.
3: This policy is terrible and it will result in business closures.
2: One Nation MP Barnaby Joyce has dismissed the economic impact, insisting high migration is choking infrastructure and public services.
4: You've got 3 million temporary visa holders in Australia. No one can honestly believe that that is tenable.
2: One Nation believes its policy would reset Australia's immigration cap to a more sustainable 130,000 people per year. Nelson Scott, Canberra.
1: Energy Minister Chris Bowen says Australia's fuel supply remains stable despite tensions in the Middle East. Mr. Bowen says there are no immediate plans for another fuel excise cut despite expected price rises. He's told the ABC he's travelling to Saudi Arabia next week for talks with his Saudi counterpart.
5: Even though I've been talking to him on the phone, getting the best information about the state of the pipeline, when it will return to more normal levels, what the approach of the Saudi Arabian government is, will be key for ensuring that fuel security over coming weeks and months.
1: Indonesian police are investigating the deaths of three Australians in Bali. A Perth father and his two children were found dead inside their Kuta bungalow on Sunday morning. Police are still investigating the cause of the deaths, but say it appears to be a murder-suicide. The Department of Foreign Affairs and Trade is providing consular assistance to the family. A surfer is recovering in hospital after a serious shark attack in WA's Midwest. Jamie Smith reports.
6: Emergency services were called to Geraldton's Glenfield Beach just before 10 o'clock on Monday morning. A man in his 50s was found with serious leg injuries and rushed to the local hospital. He's now in a serious but stable condition. WA's Shadow Fisheries Minister, who's also the local member for Geraldton, wants a review into the state's shark mitigation measures. She says the popular beach city still has no shark sirens or aerial patrols. Jamie Smith, Perth.
1: The Victorian Taxis Association is calling for a national name and shame register after a company sacked more than 100 drivers for overcharging customers. And up to 600 workers have lost their jobs at Whyalla Steelworks in regional South Australia. It follows a decision to permanently close the blast furnace. In finance, one Australian dollar is buying 71.1 US cents.
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1: Fremantle midfielder Caleb Sarong says the Dockers are preparing to face a formidable Swan side in Friday's sold-out preliminary final at the SCG. Sarong will come up against his brother Jai, with one of them guaranteed a spot in the grand final.
8: He's just another competitor on the other side of the team, so for that 120 minutes when you're out there, he's just another jumper, another Swan's jumper, another number, and then after the game, he's my brother again.
1: In the NRL, Panthers halfback Nathan Cleary has escaped suspension for dangerous contact, but could be in doubt for the rest of the final series with a foot injury. For the second week in a row, Matilda star Mary Fowler has scored a goal for Manchester City in the Women's Super League in a 4-1 win over Aston Villa, and Shane Lowry has won the Irish Open by a record margin of 11 strokes. That's the latest news and sport.
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10: Good morning, Tuesday the 15th of September. Sunny conditions today with some light winds, about 8 degrees expected overnight, and headed towards a top of 27 degrees for Tamworth. Corindai 8 to 28 and Gunnedah 10 overnight, a top of 28 degrees. Should be mostly sunny for Wednesday, Thursday and Friday.
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0: With hits like Moni Moni, Crimson and Clover, and I Think We're Alone Now, Tommy James and the Shondells was no doubt a popular name in the 1960s. But in 1970, an exhausted Tommy James collapsed after coming off stage from a reaction to drugs and was actually pronounced dead. He recovered and decided to move to the country, and he left the band. In 1970, as a side project, Tommy James wrote and produced a song about just working every day, Dragging the Line, which launched his solo career. I was lucky enough to speak to Tommy on his 70th birthday in 2017.
1: Well, Dragging the Line just is about, taking it easy. I wrote it up at my farm in upstate New York. And I don't think I could have written that song in the city, but it's just about one day at a time, just taking it easy.
0: Tommy, what was it like recording in the 60s?
1: Well, I think the 60s were so great for any artist because, first of all, you had the media and the radio and TV and the fans all looking for the next big act, which you don't have anymore. Plus the fact that AM radio back in the 60s was so much more powerful than an FM signal is, and you had basically about a dozen stations across the United States that pretty much could saturate the entire country, and so everybody heard your record. Plus the fact you also had, at least in the United States, you had 30 million baby boomers just let out of high school with money in their pocket that that financed rock and roll. So it was an amazing time to become successful.
0: Well, what a wonderful career you've had, and it's been an absolute delight to talk to you.
1: Well, thank you so much. Listen, Dan, it was really, really, really great talking with you, and I hope we can get over to Australia. I hope we can do it soon.

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1: Hello, I'm Jack Threnick. Voters are losing faith in Labor's ability to manage the economy as business groups urge the government to slash red tape. Federal politics editor Michael Packey.
2: The latest Resolve Political Monitor shows people are worried about Labor's economic management and have marked the Prime Minister down sharply over a series of broken election promises.

0: Senior Labor MP Tanya Plibersek claims the government is working through a challenging global environment.
1: We're the party making hard decisions to get the economy back on track.
0: But a key business group argues the nation is poised to deliver its worst decade of productivity on record. Bran Black from the Business Council believes current tax policy, industrial relation laws and red tape is hampering economic progress.
2: We need to do a better job of tackling those hard-to-reach reforms.
0: The Resolve poll has found core support for Labor is steady at 28%, with One Nation on 27%, the Coalition improving to 24%. Michael Packie, Canberra.
3: Indonesian authorities are investigating a suspected murder-suicide in Bali. A 56-year-old Perth man and his two children, aged 4 and 6, were found dead in a Kuta home on Sunday morning. The Department of Foreign Affairs and Trade has confirmed it's providing consular assistance to the family. One Nation claims it will drastically cut Australia's migration intake by cracking down on various visa classes. The minor party has pledged to slash 750,000 student, skilled and family visas over 3 years. The policy also aims to remove around 80,000 people living in Australia illegally. One Nation Treasury spokesman Barnaby Joyce argues the current system is broken.
4: If people are illegal, well, I suppose you do take whatever actions are required to deport them. Otherwise, what's the purpose of the nomenclature illegal? You might as well say they're legal.
3: The Prime Minister has rescinded an honorary membership to a golf club in his Sydney electorate. The matter came to light after it was revealed the Marrickville Golf Club received a $6 million grant to fix its sewage system. Anthony Albanese says he had no idea he was an honorary member of the club when the grant was made. He has written to the club to decline the membership, but stands by his decision to help organisations in his electorate. A South Australian health employee has been reprimanded for inappropriately accessing AFL legend Tony Modra's private medical records following his serious truck crash. Six staff members have been cleared, while two remain under investigation. In finance, one Australian dollar is buying 71.1 US cents.
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3: Swans veteran Dane Rampey says it's a thrill and a privilege to again be named as stand-in captain ahead of the side's preliminary final. The Swans will host Fremantle in a sold-out clash at the SCG on Friday. Rampey says it's bittersweet as he takes over from skipper Callum Mills after he suffered an ACL injury in their qualifying final win over Brisbane.
7: So obviously, just there was probably a collective sigh around the ground when Cal went down, and that was heartbreaking for him and for us. I mean, Millsy are really tight. There's a circumstance we've been dealt.
3: The Sharks are hoping to finish off a drained Roosters side in Saturday night's NRL semi-final at Allianz Stadium. The Chooks are coming off a bruising 19-12 point loss to the Panthers. And Alexander Zverev has won his second major tennis title, winning the US Open. That's the latest news and sport.
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8: Good morning, Tuesday the 15th of September. Sunny conditions today with some light winds, about 8 degrees expected overnight, and headed towards a top of 27 degrees for Tamworth. Corindai 8 to 28 and Gunnedah 10 overnight, a top of 28 degrees. Should be mostly sunny for Wednesday, Thursday and Friday.
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Oh yeah, hope that one hit the spot. 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
3: The Roy Orbison story. From his initial success in the 60s to the resurgence of his career in latter years, Roy Orbison's voice remained remarkable. 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Starring Mark Shelley, whose brilliant portrayal of the character and extraordinary vocals of Roy brings audiences to their feet. 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
1: Hello, I'm Jack Fenwick. Defence has released new data showing an increase in the number of people joining Army, Navy and Air Force. Federal Politics Editor Michael Packie.
2: Just over 8,100 people enlisted in the ADF in the last financial year, the highest intake in 16 years. Almost 4,000 were recruited by the Army, a little over 2,200 joined the Air Force, and 2,000 joined the Navy. This cohort was chosen from 74,000 applications. Defence says a mix of people are enlisting, including permanent residents from some of our international partners, like the UK and New Zealand. About 7% of people left the ADF over the last year, the lowest level in about a decade. Michael Packie, Canberra.
1: An Indigenous Liberal senator has condemned the One Nation leader for comments she made on a podcast. Pauline Hanson has described Aboriginal Australia

0: As the most primitive race on Earth, claiming they've achieved very little. Jacinta Price has accused her fellow senator of displaying willful ignorance and dragging a serious debate into appalling territory. A man from Perth South and his two children have been found dead in their Bali home in what authorities suspect was a double murder-suicide. The bodies of 56-year-old Damon John Shaw and his children, aged 4 and 6, were found Sunday morning by police. The mother of the children had asked neighbours to carry out a welfare check. Police have charged a 49-year-old interstate tourist in Queensland for alleged high-range drink driving. Early on Monday morning, police were called to a licensed venue after reports a car had crashed into a garden bed. A woman who was driving the vehicle was breath-tested and returned a result of 0.227, nearly five times the legal limit. Her license has been suspended and she'll front court next month. A South Australian health employee has been reprimanded for inappropriately accessing AFL legend Tony Modra's private medical records following his serious truck crash. Six staff members have been cleared, while two remain under investigation. Australians are feeling increasingly lonely and socially isolated, new research has found. A study by the University of Sydney found rates of social isolation have nearly doubled in the past 23 years. And Gen Z are taking up bird watching in record numbers. Sean Dooley from BirdLife Australia explains why.
1: Birds lend themselves to great social media reels and photos. And I guess that Pokemon kind of catching thing that Gen Z grew up with, it translates directly into the real life because basically birds are your Pokemon.
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0: Dockers midfielder Caleb Sarong says they're preparing to face a formidable Sydney side in Friday's preliminary final. The Swans missing captain Callum Mills through injury, plus five suspended players. Sarong says that doesn't make them any less dangerous.
4: They haven't been replaced by guys that haven't played games. They've been replaced by some really senior, good AFL footballers as well. So they're a formidable team, with or without those players that are playing, and we'll be expecting the absolute best. I feel like they're a club and they're a team that thrive in this time of the year.
0: Panthers halfback Nathan Cleary has escaped suspension for dangerous contact, but is under an injury cloud as he battles a stress-related bone issue in his foot. And Queensland rugby fans will be treated to an Anzac Day double at Suncorp Stadium next year. The Reds host the Blues in Brisbane the night before the Wallabies' historic test against the All Blacks.
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5: Good morning, Tuesday the 15th of September. Sunny conditions today with some light winds about 8 degrees expected overnight and headed towards the top of 27 degrees for Tamworth. Corindai 8 to 28 and Gunnedah 10 overnight to top of 28 degrees. Should be mostly sunny for Wednesday, Thursday and Friday.
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1: Hello, I'm Jack Fenwick. Energy Minister Chris Bowen says there are no immediate plans for another cut to the fuel excise. Petrol and diesel prices are expected to rise in the coming weeks due to the latest tensions in the Middle East. Economists warn another excise could push up interest rates. Mr. Bowen has told the ABC a cut is unlikely.
2: We said that the excise cut was temporary. We were very clear on that right from the beginning. We did extend it a bit to have it gradually return to more normal levels. That has played out. You know, we're not going to respond to every daily movement on the world oil price.
1: The Defence Force says more than 8,000 people have joined its ranks over the past financial year. The 16% increase has been driven by a surge in recruits across the Army, Navy and Air Force. The ADF says the number of people who've left the service is at its lowest level in about a decade. The Albanese government is under fire following revelations an invite-only safety fund overwhelmingly targeted Labor seats and key marginal targets before the last election. The program, which cost $20 million, offered grants for CCTV, lighting and other safety features. The revelations come as the Auditor-General weighs up a full audit into the government's election funding programs following formal opposition complaints. A Perth father and his two children have been found dead in Bali. Jamie Smith reports.
3: Damien John Shaw and his two children, aged 4 and 6, were found dead in a Kuta home on Sunday morning. It's understood the 56-year-old's wife, who was away at the time,

0: called for a welfare check before the bodies were found. Officers are investigating the cause of death and suspect it was a double murder-suicide. The Department of Foreign Affairs and Trade is providing consular assistance to the family. Jamie Smith, Perth.
1: A Thai Airways flight attendant accused of smuggling $500,000 worth of heroin into Melbourne Airport has started talks to resolve her case without going to trial. Mina Kondo was charged with importing and possessing a marketable quantity of illicit drugs, which both carry 25-year prison sentences if found guilty. Ms. Kondo has been remanded in custody and will return to court on October 12. Queensland police have charged a 49-year-old interstate tourist for alleged high-range drink driving. Early yesterday morning, police received reports a car had crashed into a garden bed at a pub. A woman who was driving the vehicle was breath tested and returned a result of 0.227, nearly five times the legal limit. Her licence has been suspended and she'll front court next month. A new data has revealed fragmented workplace messaging is costing Australian businesses nearly $4.5 billion a year in wasted productivity.
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3: 88.9 Sport.
1: Brisbane's Logan Morris is an almost certain starter for the Lions' preliminary final against Hawthorn on Saturday. However, defender Noah Answorth faces an uphill battle to reclaim his spot in the side. Meantime, Hawthorn star Jai Newcombe says they've taken some lessons away from the last time they lost to Brisbane in round 22.
4: I mean, I think the lessons for us are probably similar to what they just got against Sydney, to be fair. Like, weren't strong enough, outworked around the footy, a lot of those sort of things.
1: Dane Rampey has been named to captain Sydney in Friday night's preliminary final against Fremantle. The Sharks are hoping to finish off a drained Roosters side in Saturday's NRL semi-final at Allianz Stadium. The Roosters coming off a 19-12 point loss to the Panthers, and Shane Lowry has won the Irish Open by a record margin of 11 strokes.
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5: Good morning, Tuesday the 15th of September. Sunny conditions today with some light winds, about 8 degrees expected overnight, and headed towards a top of 27 degrees for Tamworth. Quirindi 8 to 28 and Gunnedah 10 overnight, a top of 28 degrees. Should be mostly sunny for Wednesday, Thursday and Friday.
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Yeah, that's a great hour opener there. We caught up with the latest news, sport and weather. And now we're going to get into some of the biggest hits of all time. Let's continue that right now.

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You can't always get what you want. 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
1: Hello, I'm Jack Fenwick. Defence has released new data showing an increase in the number of people joining Army, Navy and Air Force. Federal Politics Editor Michael Packey.
2: Just over 8,100 people enlisted in the ADF in the last financial year, the highest intake in 16 years. Almost 4,000 were recruited by the Army, a little over 2,200 joined the Air Force, and 2,000 joined the Navy. This cohort was chosen from 74,000 applications. Defence says a mix of people are enlisting, including permanent residents from some of our international partners like the UK and New Zealand. About 7% of people left the ADF over the last year, the lowest level in about a decade. Michael Packey, Canberra.
1: An Indigenous Liberal senator has condemned the One Nation leader for comments she made on a podcast. Pauline Hanson has described Aboriginal Australians as the most primitive race on earth, claiming they've achieved very little. Jacinta Price has accused her fellow senator of displaying willful ignorance and dragging a serious debate into appalling territory. A man from Perth South and his two children have been found dead in their Bali home in what authorities suspect was a double murder-suicide. The bodies of 56-year-old Damon John Shaw and his children aged 4 and 6 were found Sunday morning by police. The mother of the children had asked neighbours to carry out a welfare check. Police have charged a 49-year-old interstate tourist in Queensland for alleged high-range drink driving. Early on Monday morning, police were called to a licensed venue after reports a car had crashed into a garden bed. A woman who was driving the vehicle was breath tested and returned a result of 0.227, nearly five times the legal limit. Her license has been suspended and she'll front court next month. A South Australian health employee has been reprimanded for inappropriately accessing AFL legend Tony Modra's private medical records following his serious truck crash.

0: Six staff members have been cleared, while two remain under investigation. Australians are feeling increasingly lonely and socially isolated, new research has found. A study by the University of Sydney found rates of social isolation have nearly doubled in the past 23 years. And Gen Z are taking up bird watching in record numbers. Sean Dooley from BirdLife Australia explains why.
1: Birds lend themselves to great social media reels and photos, and I guess that Pokemon kind of catching thing that Gen Z grew up with, it translates directly into the real life, because basically birds are your Pokemon.
2: 88.9 in Tamworth and 99.5 across the Liverpool Plains.
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0: Dockers midfielder Caleb Sarong says they're preparing to face a formidable Sydney side in Friday's preliminary final. The Swans missing captain Callum Mills through injury, plus five suspended players. Sarong says that doesn't make them any less dangerous.
4: They haven't been replaced by guys that haven't played games. They've been replaced by some really senior, good AFL footballers as well. So they're a formidable team, with or without those players that are playing, and we'll be expecting the absolute best. I feel like they're a club and they're a team that thrive in this time of the year.
0: Panthers halfback Nathan Cleary has escaped suspension for dangerous contact, but is under an injury cloud as he battles a stress-related bone issue in his foot. And Queensland rugby fans will be treated to an Anzac Day double at Suncorp Stadium next year. The Reds host the Blues in Brisbane the night before the Wallabies' historic test against the All Blacks.
2: Across New England, the Northwest and the Liverpool Plains.
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5: Good morning, Tuesday the 15th of September. Sunny conditions today with some light winds about 8 degrees expected overnight and headed towards a top of 27 degrees for Tamworth. Quirindi 8 to 28 and Gunnedah 10 overnight, a top of 28 degrees. Should be mostly sunny for Wednesday, Thursday and Friday.
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2: It's 4:46. Blame it on the sunshine. Don't blame it on the moonlight. Don't blame it on the good times. Blame it on a boogie. This song was written by Michael Jackson. No, not the Michael Jackson, an English songwriter, and by pure coincidence, his name is also Michael Jackson, or Mick. Mick and his brother's band first recorded Blame It on the Boogie. Sunshine, don't blame it on the moonlight, don't blame it on the good times. It was believed that Joe Jackson from the Jackson 5 had a tape recorder in his pocket and pinched the song.
3: They took my version to Medem. It was being played all day long. And that's when Joe Jackson heard it for the first time, Michael's father, and did a pocket recording of it. So, and thought, this is the single that we need.
2: With that confusion, Mick had lots of problems claiming the royalties of the song.
3: There was one shock when we received this album. It says all songs written by the Jacksons. Which is not untrue, because we're called Jackson as well, of course, but they're the sort of things that do hurt your pride a little bit. I'm Michael Jackson.

0: The Jacksons on the story behind the song and blame it on the boogie. Did you get all that? So, it was written by an English songwriter also named Michael Jackson and his band The Jacks. Joe Jackson, Michael Jackson's dad, heard the song and gave it to the Jacksons. And the rest is music history. I'm Dan Misson and that's another story behind the song.
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Dan Misson signing off for today. Have a great day. Scotty McLaren is standing by in Studio A to take over until 9 o'clock.

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1: Good morning, I'm Dusty Fitzpatrick. Energy Minister Chris Bowen says there are no immediate plans for another cut to the fuel excise. Petrol and diesel prices are expected to rise in the coming weeks due to tensions in the Middle East. Economists warn another excise could push up interest rates. Mr. Bowen has told the ABC another cut is unlikely.
2: We said that the excise cut was temporary. We were very clear on that right from the beginning. We did extend it a bit to have it gradually return to more normal levels. That has played out. You know, we're not going to respond to every daily movement on the world oil price.
1: Universities are critical of One Nation's plan to slash migration numbers. The minor party has pledged to cut 750,000 temporary visas, with most of the cuts to overseas students. Universities Australia spokesperson Luke Shee says international students are worth at least $53 billion a year to the economy.
3: If you dramatically take fewer international students in this country, we'll be a poorer and less skilled country, and our universities will be less and less world-class.
1: The Prime Minister has rescinded an honorary membership to a golf club in his Sydney electorate. The matter came to light after it was revealed Marrickville Golf Club received a $6 million grant to fix its sewage system. Anthony Albanese says he had no idea he was an honorary club member when the grant was made. He stands by his decision to help his organisation in his electorate. Conservationists say urgent action is needed to protect vulnerable Australian species from the H5 strain of bird flu. Authorities have confirmed the first death of an Australian sea lion with the virus on South Australia's Kangaroo Island. The Australian Marine Conservation Society's Alexia Welby-Love says the virus can affect many species.
4: What we know about bird flu from international experience is that it is very adaptable. It can be picked up by any species, and really we just need to be getting our wildlife in a space where we're dealing with and tackling all the threats they face so that as and when bird flu does come through populations, they're in the best space they can be.
1: Up to 600 workers have lost their jobs at Whyalla Steelworks in regional South Australia. It follows a decision to permanently close the blast furnace. The South Australian and federal governments have announced a package for affected workers. And Australia's second largest private hospital operator, Healthscope, will be broken up. Sydney's Prince of Wales Private Hospital and Melbourne's Knox Private Hospital will be sold to private equity. Lenders have approved the deal after the healthcare group's financial collapse last year. Checking the markets now, the Dow Jones is trading down 114 points. The Nasdaq is down 58 points. One Australian dollar is buying 71.4 US cents.
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1: The Sharks hope to finish off a drained Roosters side in Saturday's NRL semi-final at Allianz Stadium. The Roosters are coming off a 19-12 loss to the Panthers. Sharks halfback Nico Hines says it can be hard to bounce back from a finals loss.
2: I've been in that situation in 2022 when we lost to the Cowboys here and then lost to the Rabbitohs a week after in straight sets, and you know the Raiders did it last year too when we went and beat them.
1: Panthers star Nathan Cleary could be in doubt for the rest of the finals after scans showed a stress injury in his foot. Dane Rampey will captain Sydney for the first time since 2023 in Friday's AFL preliminary final against Fremantle. He's stepping up after Callum Mills injured his ankle and the club suspended Isaac Heaney. And Queensland rugby fans will be treated to an Anzac Day double at Suncorp Stadium next year. The Reds will host the Blues in Brisbane the night before the Wallabies' historic test against the All Blacks. That's news and sport.
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4: Well, across the region for today, no changes really. Fine and mostly sunny, and it's going to be a gorgeous one as well. Heading for highs today of 27 degrees for Tamworth and also 28 expected for Gunnedah and Quirindi. 28 also for Baraba today. High of 29 for Narrabri and Manila. 22 expected for Walker and 26 for both Nundal and Murrurundi. In Tamworth right now, we're sitting on a beautiful 9 degrees. It's 11 in Quirindi and it's currently 11 in Gunnedah.
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0: 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Good morning to you. You're waking up with Scotty today on The Brekkie Show. Hope you're having a wonderful morning this morning, and you've already had your shot of coffee, or if you haven't, well, you're already on your way. And I'll tell you what, we've got another big one today. You know why? Because a bit later, we're going to give you chances to go along and check out the Roy Orbison Story Show, which is happening this coming Sunday from 2 at the Capitol Theatre. Now, all you have to do is listen out for a particular tune of Roy Orbison's this morning. We've already got it ready to go. It is You Got It, Anything You Need, You Got It. You know that one? Yep, so we'll be playing that a bit later. When you hear that tune, well, you need to get on the phone on 67661 at 889, and I'll give you a double pass to go along and check out the Roy Orbison show. How good is this? It's going to be pretty awesome, isn't it? Also today, well, we've got Guess the Gob back as well. $320 in your back pocket. That'd be nice, wouldn't it? We'll be doing that a little bit later on today. And look, please do think about it, because, you know, the Guess the Gob, it is back, and $320 could be yours if you can work out who this particular voice is.
1: What to do?
0: There it is. And look, we already know this bloke is an American, so, you know, I'll give you that hint for my 5 a.m.ers, all right? But only you guys get that one. We already know it's a it's an American person. So that's for you guys. Also today, we'll chat to Brendan North. We'll also do our days of the year, all that and a whole lot more. But up next, we've got all the latest stuff you may have missed. This is 88.9. Good morning.
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0: George Harrison and My Sweet Lord at 88.9. Let's get into...
1: Here's the stuff you may have missed on 88.9.
0: Yeah, an Australian man has been found dead in Bali alongside his two children, what police are investigating as a murder-suicide. A youth justice advocate has pleaded for state governments to avoid imprisoning youth criminals in order to stop future offending. Carl Stefanovic's partner, and that is, of course, his partner for his podcast, has decided that, hang on, I'll get back to it, there we go, has filed an urgent Supreme Court application to stop him forcing her out of the business that she helped build. Oil prices have surged to a four-month high, with a leading economist warning the situation raises alarm bells for Australia, while Aussies are being warned to brace for a brutal double rate hike as market pricing peaks for a fourth rise in days, as a hidden tax trap threatens to force the Reserve Bank into a horror fifth spike. Energy Minister Chris Bowen has appointed former opposition leader Susan Lee to the board of the Snowy Hydro after she declared the end of her 25-year political career. Housing Minister Claire O'Neill has been caught out, unable to provide basic details about the latest $300 million commitment to social housing as Labor struggles to meet its targets. Nine Entertainment has also lost $172 million in a matter of days after its share price tanked following Stan Sports' mega new Premier League deal. To sports news, an Eels winger Josh Addo-Carr has been dropped by his car sponsor and checked into rehab following another positive test to cocaine. The NRL world has erupted after Nathan Cleary was cleared by the NRL with a fine without facing the judiciary. It follows forward from the Knights, Trey Mooney receiving 2 weeks for the same thing earlier in the season. And the Dolphins are in a battle to retain Jack Bostock after the star winger put contract talks on hold. After 3 years in exile, Wallabies' Jordan Petania is looking at a recall ahead of the series against South Africa, while former Sydney captain Dane Rampe has been parachuted back into the role to stand in for injured skipper Callum Mills. And Aussie high rock star Joanna Wytrick has created controversy after pushing through bowel incontinence to win an event in Beijing. These are the stories that are, of course, trending at the moment here at 88.9. But here's Kev Carmody. And from little things, big things grow. It's 88.9.

0: 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Thanks to sponsor Tamara Private Hospital.
1: Reduction to the fuel excise despite the surging cost of petrol. The price at the pump is expected to rise further in the coming weeks due to rising oil prices triggered by developments in the Middle East conflict. But Chris Bowen says the government has no immediate plans to reinstate a temporary reduction of the excise. Arab states have now called off a meeting with Iran as Houthi rebels launch fresh strikes on Saudi Arabia. The Tehran-aligned rebels say they struck an airbase in retaliation for hundreds of Saudi airstrikes in recent days. US Vice President J.D. Vance says the Trump administration is following the developments closely.
2: We've been in constant contact with the Emiratis, the Saudis, and others who are affected in the region. So it's something the United States administration is very much on top of. We've also been engaged in direct conversations with the Houthis themselves. So we actually feel like we are on top of the situation.
1: Fugitive property developer Jean Nassif has promised to return to the ICAC witness stand this afternoon to finish giving evidence. Nassif appeared by video link from Lebanon as part of the hearings into alleged misconduct by members and associates of the New South Wales Liberals. One Nation leader Pauline Hanson is being urged to apologise for offending Aboriginal people, including voters she's meant to represent. Comments from a 2025 podcast where Senator Hanson described Indigenous Australians as the most primitive race on earth have re-emerged. The comments have been widely condemned. Indigenous Australians Minister Malindiri McCarthy says Senator Hanson has no respect.
3: Senator Hanson purports to represent the people of Queensland. I'd like to remind her that that means First Nations people. You have people from the Torres Strait Islands, Cape York, Cairns. You have people in Mount Isa, in central Queensland, in the Gold Coast area.
1: Coalition frontbencher Andrew Hastie is warning Australia is losing the AI arms race as the artificial intelligence industry calls for a slowdown and increased regulation of the rapidly evolving technology. Mr. Hastie says Australia should be making a deal with the United States with regards to AI. Also making news, the Prime Minister has given up an honorary membership to a golf club in his Sydney electorate. He says he wasn't aware of it until it came to light after it was revealed that Marrickville Golf Club had received a $6 million government grant to fix its sewage system. And iconic designer Bob Mackie, who dressed stars including Cher, Dolly Parton and Madonna, has died at the age of 87. In finance, the Dow Jones trading down 92 points, the Nasdaq down 78, one Australian dollar buying 71.4 US cents.

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9: Well, across the region for today, we've got a mostly fine one as we head for highs of 27 for Tamworth today, 28 the high for Gunnedah and Quirindi and also Baraba, 29 the high for Narrabri today, expecting a top of 29 also for Manila, 22 for Walker and 26 for both Nundle and Murrurundi. In Tamworth right now, we're on 7 degrees, it's 11 in Quirindi and it's 11 at the moment in Gunnedah.
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9: Coming up next, we're going to get into our days of the year for today, but here's Paul Kelly. It's 88.9.

Kelly and the Dumb Things at 88.9. You're with Scotty on the Brekkie Show this morning, and let's get into our days of the year for today. And today's days of the year is a good one, actually. Today we celebrate National Google.com Day today, because Google.com Day might only come around once a year, but to be honest, well, millions of us, we use their products every single day. What do? We Google it all the pretty much the every single day, don't we? And National Google Day actually appreciates the monumental impact that Google has had on the digital world, and Google's journey is remarkable. It actually kicked off as a project in a garage, and it's actually become what it has today. How about that, hey? Starting in a garage. Anything can happen in a garage, can't it? So today, let's celebrate National Google Day with some computer games and my sex. It's 88.9. Good morning.

0: high sex and computer games at 88.9. You're with Scotty on the Brekkie Show this morning. 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

On 88.9, it's 7 away from 6. You with Scotty on the Brekkie Show this morning. And remember to keep it locked to 88.9 this morning for your chance to head along to the Roy Orbison Story Show, which is happening on this coming Sunday for station sponsors, the Capitol Theatre in Tamworth, of course. And all you got to do is listen out for this tune. Anything you want, you got it. Yep, when you hear it, well, just phone 67661889 and you could be heading off to the show with a double pass. How good is Jamiroquai? This is Loveful. It's 88.9. You with Scotty on the Brekkie Show. Good morning.

Jamiroquai and Love Philosophy at 88.9. Stick around. Coming up after the news, we'll get into Does It Still Hold Up Today? But that's on the way after the Beach Boys and Wouldn't It Be Nice? It's 88.9. Good morning.

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1: It's 6 o'clock. Good morning. I'm Josh Bryant. The Federal Energy Minister is playing down the possibility of another cut to the fuel excise despite a surge in the cost of petrol. Prices are expected to rise across the country in coming weeks due to the escalation in the Middle East conflict. Chris Bowen is preparing to travel to Saudi Arabia for talks with his Saudi counterpart about fuel supply, and he's told the ABC Australia's fuel reserves are stable for now.
2: We've got 3.3 billion litres locked in to be delivered over the next 4 weeks. We have 41 days worth of petrol on hand in Australia, for example, and these are the figures that I provide every weekend.
1: A new inquiry will look into how Australian children are being radicalised online by pro-terror groups. Online video games will be a core focus of the federal parliamentary probe. Spy agency ASIO says one in five prior counter-terrorism investigations now involves young people. Talks on immigration between the Coalition and Labor have reportedly collapsed. The PM and opposition leader have met twice to discuss the matter, but sources say the talks have hit a dead end. The major parties are facing pressure to move on immigration after One Nation released its policy. Defence has released data showing an increase in the number of people that are joining the Army, Navy and Air Force. Federal Politics Editor Michael Packey explains.
3: Just over 8,100 people enlisted in the ADF in the last financial year, the highest intake in 16 years. Almost 4,000 were recruited by the Army, a little over 2,200 joined the Air Force and 2,000 joined the Navy. This cohort was chosen from 74,000 applications. Defence says a mix of people are enlisting, including permanent residents from some of our international partners like the UK and New Zealand. About 7% of people left the ADF over the last year, the lowest level in about a decade. Michael Packey, Canberra.
1: New modelling predicts the AI data centre boom will tip hundreds of billions of dollars into the economy and lure workers away from home building. Economists say this will likely fuel inflation and could exacerbate the current housing shortages. The introduction of AI-powered cameras has caused a surge in the number of fines related to seatbelt misuse. 133,000 fines were handed out across New South Wales in the 2024-25 financial year. 88% of fines were handed out for incorrect seatbelt usage. And a new study shows Australians are becoming increasingly socially isolated, with isolation rates nearly doubling in 23 years. In finance, the Dow Jones and NASDAQ trading down one Aussie dollar, buying 71.3 US cents.
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1: Despite him avoiding suspension for dangerous contact, the Panthers are still sweating on the availability of star halfback Nathan Cleary. The club's now confirmed the number 7 has stress-related bone issue in his foot and will be monitored by the medical team. While halfback Nico Hines is issuing a call to arms to Sharks fans ahead of the semi-final showdown with the Roosters. Only 17,000 fans turned out at Allianz Stadium last week to watch

0: Cronulla beat North Queensland. Hines is hoping to see more of the Sharks faithful at the same venue on Saturday.
1: Yeah, calling out to Sharkies fans, we need you guys this week, and I'm sure the Roosters fans will be showing up and try and get 50-50. It would be nice. Get there for us.
0: Australia is preparing to take on Zimbabwe this evening in the first one-dayer, and UFC heavyweight champion Ton Aspinall has to vacate the title due to an eye injury. 4 past 6, that's news and sport.
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3: Well, across the region for today, another fine and mostly sunny one as we head for highs of 27 for Tamworth, expecting a high of 28 for Gunnedah and Quirindi and Baraba today, highs of 29 for Narrabri and Manilla, 22 the high for Walker and 26 for both Nundle and Murrurundi. In Tamworth at the moment, it's 8 degrees, it's 10 in Quirindi and it's 11 in Gunnedah.
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3: 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But here's Split Ends and My Mistake at 88.9. Good morning.

0: 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It's 6:07, and you know what? It's time for
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0: This song was released in April of 1990, which I find quite hilarious because one of the characters from the particular movie is called April. I'm talking about Partners in Crime and their song Turtle Power, which was done exclusively for the Teenage Mutant Ninja Turtles movie back in 1990. Now, it managed to get to number 10 in the United States, but here in Australia, it did pretty well. It got to number 8 here, and it's still one of those songs that just gets recited all the time whenever you talk about the Teenage Mutant Ninja Turtles for some reason. There's this one, and then there's the other one, which Vanilla Ice did, which is Ninja Rap, and they are both the two tunes that people talk about. Now, the song actually famously calls Raphael the leader of the group, but as we know, Leonardo is actually the leader of the Teenage Mutant Ninja Turtles, so they got that particular mistake wrong. So in the particular song. Now, the group, of course, they had no prior knowledge of the franchise and they relied on a quick producer's synopsis. And because Raphael was the central focus of the first movie, they just assumed that he was in charge. But the song was finished before they learned the actual truth, actually. And so they didn't know anything about the Ninja Turtles at the time. Now, over in the UK, they actually changed the lyrics for the Teenage Mutant Ninja Turtles, where they used the words ninja in the particular song. And they actually changed the word to hero because over in the UK it was known as the Teenage Mutant Hero Turtles. So they actually changed the name of it. But anyway, the song I'm talking about is Partners in Crime and it is, of course, Turtle Power. Does it still hold up today, though? Well, let's take a listen. Right here at 88.9, Partners in Crime, spelled KRYME.
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0: The Partners in Crime and the Teenage Mutant Ninja Turtles song known as Turtle Power. Does it, of course, hold up today? I don't know if it does. I think it's one of those songs that belongs back in 1990. But anyway, along with the movie itself still holds up, though, I got to say. But the song, probably not.
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1: It's 6:30. Good morning. I'm Josh Bryant. The number of seatbelt fines handed out in the state has surged following the introduction of AI-assisted cameras. Jefferson Shaw explains.
2: The state's mobile phone camera network uses AI technology to help detect those not wearing a seatbelt. The Telegraph is reporting an over 2,000% increase in seatbelt fines, with 88% not wearing seatbelts correctly. Nearly two-thirds of all offenders were passengers. NRMA spokesperson Peter Curry says more education is needed to remind road users of the life and death importance of using seatbelts. Jefferson Shaw, Sydney.
1: The federal government says it is monitoring fuel prices closely, but isn't considering another cut to the fuel excise at this stage. The price of the Bowser is expected to rise further in the coming weeks due to surging global oil prices triggered by developments in the Middle East conflict. New analysis suggests some wealthier households in the state are receiving more concessions than those who are worse off. Policy Institute Australia has looked at payments including energy rebates and toll relief measures. Chief Economist Nicholas Tarrant has told Ben Fordham Labor should explore means testing for the concessions.
3: Ultimately, it's the state governments deciding their policies and who they provide money to. And so it's up to them to make sure that they target it at people most in need.
1: A probe into the federal government's proposed sell-off of some military sites, including Sydney's Victoria Barracks, has been extended. The Senate inquiry was due to publish its findings this week, but it will now table its final report by February next year. AI executives are expected to sit down with lawmakers in Washington within weeks to discuss the growing calls for more regulation of the rapidly emerging technology. US President Donald Trump has taken to social media to push back against the need for more oversight of AI, but Anthropic co-founder Jack Clark has told the BBC the situation can't continue as it is.
4: Basically, a broadly totally unregulated industry developing incredibly powerful technology that is getting much, much smarter all the time. Likely soon smarter than people, then I think that we are rolling dice with immense risks.
1: Principals say a failure to attract high-quality teachers is hindering students' academic progress. The latest global report card shows Australia's academic results in maths and English have continued a long-term slide. Also making news, legendary designer Bob Mackie has died at the age of 87. He dressed a number of stars, including Cher, Dolly Parton and Madonna. In finance, the Dow Jones is trading down 152 points, the Nasdaq down 146, one Aussie dollar buying 71.3 US cents.
0: He's our access to Parliament and tells us exactly where your taxpayer money is going. 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
8: Well, across the region for today, another fine and sunny one as we head for highs of 27 for Tamworth today, 28 the high for Gunnedah and Quirindi and Baraba, expecting a top of 29 for Narrabri and Manilla, 22 for Walker and 26 the high for Nundle and Murrurundi. In Tamworth today, right now, we are sitting on 8 degrees. It's 12 degrees in Quirindi and it's 13 in Gunnedah.
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8: Well, coming up next, we're going to be getting into our Twist Top trivia for today, but there's heavy rumours abound that we could be seeing this lovely lady coming out here for the NRL Grand Final. That'd be interesting. Madonna, Like a Virgin. This is 88.9. Good morning.

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The Boss at 88.9. You with Scotty on the Brekkie Show this morning. It's 7 away from 7, and there's strong rumours, actually, that The Boss could be announcing an Australian tour very, very soon. And a lot of people are hanging out for that one to see if Bruce Springsteen will announce that he's coming to Australia. Let's hope he does. Hey, speaking of big tours and big shows, well, the Roy Orbison Story Show is happening this coming Sunday at 2 p.m. at the Capitol Theatre. And all you have to do to score yourself a double pass to the station sponsors Capitol Theatre is listen out for when you hear this particular tune this morning. Yep, it's the Big O's. You got it. When you hear that, call 67661889 and you can score a double pass to go see the show this Sunday. What a great show it'll be. Here's the Sunny Cowgirls and a little bit rusty at 88.9.

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1: It's 7 o'clock. Good morning. I'm Josh Bryant. A government minister is accusing Pauline Hanson of trying to drag Australia into American-style politics of division. The One Nation leader is facing fresh criticism, this time over comments made on a podcast last year, where she described Aboriginal Australians as the most primitive race on earth and claiming they've achieved very little. Labor Minister Claire O'Neill has told Today it's the latest in a trend of comments from Senator Hanson denigrating what makes Australia great.
2: We've got lots of challenges facing Australia, but we're not going to solve them by punching down on things that are brilliant about our country.
1: A parliamentary inquiry will look at the radicalisation of children through online video games. The federal probe will examine how some young people may be being indoctrinated by pro-terror groups online. One in five priority counter-terrorism investigations by ASIO now involves young Australians. The Federal Energy Minister is playing down the possibility of another reduction to the fuel excise despite surging petrol costs. The price at the Bowser is likely to rise further in the coming weeks due to an escalation in the Middle East conflict. Australia's road toll has fallen for the first time in more than 3 years. Chris McCarthy explains.
3: Latest data shows 1,313 people died on Australian roads in the year to August, 14 less than 12 months ago. Victoria saw the greatest reduction with 33 less fatalities, while deaths rose in Queensland and South Australia. The Australian Automobile Association has welcomed the reduction but says the death toll remains unacceptably high. The figures are still almost 20% above those from 2021, when the federal government committed to halving the road toll by 2030. Chris McCarthy reporting.
1: The number of seatbelt fines handed out in New South Wales has surged by more than 2,000% last year. The increase follows the introduction of AI-powered cameras to help catch those doing the wrong thing. Nearly two-thirds of offences were committed by passengers, not the drivers. Fragmented workplace messaging is costing Australian businesses nearly $4.5 billion a year in lost productivity. New data shows the average worker loses 12 hours annually hunting down misplaced information across different communication platforms. Also making news, the Prime Minister has held an overnight phone call with King Charles, described as warm, and the Defence Force says more than 8,000 people have joined its ranks over the past financial year. Taking a look at the markets in finance, the Dow Jones closed down 152 points, the Nasdaq down 146. One Australian dollar is buying 71.4 US cents.
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1: The Panthers may still be without Nathan Cleary for their preliminary final despite him avoiding suspension. The club's now confirmed the star playmaker has been diagnosed with a stress-related bone issue in his foot and he'll be monitored by medical staff. While in the NRLW, Brisbane captain Tamika Upton says the side can defend their premiership from outside the top two. The Sydney Swans are considering bringing Justin McInerney back from injury against Fremantle. He's been sidelined since round 13, but coach Dean Cox says there'll be a strong discussion about bringing him back to face the Dockers. In cricket, the men's one-day side's preparing to take on Zimbabwe this evening in the first of their ODI clashes. Captain Mish Marsh says it will be a good chance to test conditions ahead of the next World Cup. And in the EPL, Leeds has downed Newcastle 4-1. It's 7:04. That's the latest news and sport.
4: Across New England, the Northwest and the Liverpool Plains, this is Woodley's weather. 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
5: Well, across the region for today, we've got ourselves a mostly fine one as we head for highs today of 27 degrees.

0: Degrees for Tamworth, expecting a high of 28 for Gunnedah, Quirindi and Baraba, 29 the high for Narrabri and Manilla today, 22 for Walker, 26 for both Nundal and Murrurundi. In Tamworth at the moment it's 8 degrees, it's 13 in Quirindi and it's 14 in Gunnedah.
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0: Coming up next, we're going to be opening up the birthday book yet again, but here's Van Halen. This is Jump. It's 88.9.

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0: Yeah, and if it's your birthday for today, Tuesday the 15th of September, a happy birthday to you. You're sharing your birthday today with Prince Harry. He turns 42. Tom Hardy, the UK actor who's best known for playing Bane in the Dark Knight movies and also Mad Max Fury Road, he turns 49 today. Tommy Lee Jones, the US actor who's in Men in Black and many of other great movies as well, he turns 80 today. Oliver Stone, the US film director who's done the movie The Doors, one of my favourite movies. I love that. Platoon as well, another great one. He turns 80 today. And you're also sharing your birthday today with a US singer. And he had a number one hit in 1963. And, well, I'll tell you what, it was a big one as well for this bloke. His name is Jimmy Gilmer. And here he is with his band, The Fireballs. This is Sugar Shack. Happy birthday, Jimmy. It's 88.9 on The Brekkie Show with Scotty.

0: Happy birthday to Jimmy Gilmer and the Sugar Shack at 88.9. You're with Scotty on the Brekkie Show this morning. And remember, keep it locked to 88.9 for when you hear this particular tune. Anything you want, you got it. Anything you need, you got it. Yep, when you hear it, the big O, well, you could be scoring a double pass to the Roy Orbison Story Show, which is this Sunday at Station Sponsors, the Capitol Theatre in Tamworth, here at 88.9.
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98.9, you with Scotty on the Brekkie Show this morning. There's Steve Winwood and Valerie. Oh, sounds like Roy Orbison, 22 past 7.

The Big O at 88.9. You're with Scotty on the Brekkie Show this morning. And a huge congratulations goes out to Josie and Shelley. They've got themselves double passes to go along to the Roy Orbison Story Show, which is happening this Sunday at 2 p.m. at the Capitol Theatre in Tamworth. Of course, our station sponsors. And basically, here at 88.9, that's not the end of it, because we've got more double passes up for grabs to go along and see this show. Not right now, but I've got another double pass up for grabs tomorrow. And Grizzly, he'll be giving you more chances on Thursday, or even maybe even later this afternoon. Who knows? So you'll have to keep it locked to 88.9 for more details and also more chances to win. And who knows? Maybe even Emma might give away some double passes, or Adam, who's filling in for Macca this week. Maybe he might give you some double passes. Who knows? But I know that Grizzly's got some, and we'll probably raid the prize cupboard again later on through the week as well. You just never know. You might be the lucky person that goes along and checks out this show. It should be a cracker show, this one. Coming up soon, we're going to be catching up with Brendan North from Paradise Farm Markets with the weekly local report. And also, we'll get into today's top five, but here's Colin.

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1: It's 7:30. Good morning. I'm Josh Bryant. An Indigenous Liberal senator has accused One Nation leader Pauline Hanson of willful ignorance. Senator Hanson has described Aboriginal Australians as the most primitive race on earth, claiming they've achieved very little. She made the comments on a podcast last year. Jacinta Price has told Ben Fordham she supported Senator Hanson in the past, but her comments about the Indigenous community are disappointing.
2: Pauline is not beyond reproach when it comes to these particular issues, but she did absolutely demonstrate willful ignorance, because there's a hell of a lot more to Australia's First People than simply what her remarks suggest.
1: A driver has been charged over a fatal crash on the state's central coast. A 15-year-old boy died in hospital after the car he was a passenger in rolled at Point Clare. The 18-year-old woman behind the wheel has been charged with negligence and driving while suspended. Data shows Defence hired more soldiers, sailors and aviators in the past financial year. Federal Politics editor Michael Packey explains.
3: Figures released by the ADF show just over 8,000 people were recruited in the 2025-26 financial year. It's the biggest intake in 16 years and comes from 74,000 applications. Almost 4,000 enlisted in the Army, 2,200 joined the Air Force and 2,000 joined the Navy. Defence says the figure includes overseas recruits, including from our partners in the UK, US, Canada and New Zealand. Candidates with prior service were also in there, and those on a gap year. The data shows the number of people leaving the ADF has dropped to about 7%. Michael Packey, Canberra.
1: A think tank believes concession payments in the state should be consolidated into a single cost of living allowance. The Policy Institute has found wealthy people are in some cases eligible for double the number of concessions of lower income earners. Fugitive property developer Jean Nassif has promised to return to the ICAC witness stand via video link today from Lebanon. Nassif has given evidence as part of the hearings into allegations of misconduct around associates and members of the New South Wales Liberals. Also making news, economists say the AI data centre boom could make the country's housing shortage worse. New modelling suggests many construction workers will be lured away from home building to help build data centres. And Australian principals say a failure to attract high-quality teachers is hindering student academic progress. In finance, the Dow Jones closed down 152 points. The Nasdaq also down. One Aussie dollar buying 71.4 US cents.
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12: Well, across the region today, looking good. Fine and sunny is the outlook as we head for highs of 27 for Tamworth today. 28 the highs for Gunnedah and Quirindi. 29 for Narrabri and Manila. Barrabri, of course, reaching 28. 22 for Walker and 26 for both Nundle and Mararundi. In Tamworth at the moment, it's 12 degrees. It's 16 in Quirindi and it's a very warm 17 in Gunnedah.
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12: Well, let's get into today's top five list for today. And today we are counting down the top five used cars, of course, that people, of course, are buying. It is, of course, Australia's top five best-selling used cars. And coming in at number five, you might be surprised to hear that the Hyundai i30 is, of course, in that list. The Mazda 3 comes in at number four, the Toyota Corolla at number three, the Toyota Hilux at number two, and Australia's best-selling used car, of course, so far this year, is the Ford Ranger. How about that, eh? Number one, knocking off Toyota. Well, never expected that, but there you go. That's today's top five. Here's Jimmy Eat World in the middle. It's 88.9. Good morning.

0: 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Stick around in just a moment. We're going to be catching up with Brendan North to find out what's going on the markets.
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0: the latest updates on value and prices for fruit, vegetables and fish from the Sydney markets. Here is a report from Brendan North from Paradise Farm Markets.
1: G'day, Brendan. How you doing, mate? Are you well?
2: Yeah, good morning. Having a wonderful time. Thanks, mate.
1: That's the way. Now, mate, look, you know, obviously spring is here at the moment, and strawberries, mate, they're not cheap at the moment. Why is that?
2: They're just not the usual voluminous numbers that are in the markets. Usually we get large numbers and we're doing deals of, you know, $3 for $5 and that sort of thing. But the price just hasn't been there for it this year. The Queensland season's almost over. And I've been struggling to work out what and why for a while, but it come through last week. A lot of issues they're having with an insect pest called flower thrip, which is new to that area.
1: Right.
2: It's only been discovered there this year.
1: What does it do?
2: It's a chewing insect, so a lot of people are aware of aphids, which are probably 2 to 3 millimetres in size. It's around that 1 to 1.5 millimetres in size. They're very small, and it chews on the flowers, and it chews on the fruit close to where the stem attaches to the fruit, and causes damage and makes the fruit unsaleable. The big problems with thrips is they multiply very quickly. Their life cycle is very short and quick, so that they can ramp up numbers and cause those problems quite easy. That and there's another one called Western Flower Thrip that went through a lot of vegetable growing areas 10 years ago and caused a lot of problems with spreading disease too. They chew on one plant and transmit when they go to chew on another plant, they carry a virus with them called tomato spotted wilt virus, which causes a lot of problems with the spreading of disease in plants then. So it has two modes of action and problems that cause it, but the main one with flower thrips is causing damage to the fruit. So that's what and why we're not seeing that the fantastic deals we usually get with strawberries. You're still seeing that 2 for $5 and around $3 this week you'll find paper strawberries, but the season's nearly over up there. We're going to move into Western Australian strawberries shortly, so it's just been an interesting little thing that's happening. It shows how tough it is for some of those growers. Another one that is rearing its head and starting to ramp up to it with fruit is Panama disease in bananas. It's just mainly around the Tully area, which is the primary growing area for bananas in Australia, really. So that's currently on 11 farms. And once it's on a farm, you can never get rid of it. It's a fungal disease that affects the banana plant and basically kills the banana plant over time. So it's having big effects on the Cavendish banana crop, which is 95% of bananas in Australia. They've been trying to breed resistant varieties because they've known it's going to come sometime, this disease. So other varieties, such as the Ladyfinger, and there's a few others around that are resistant to Panama disease, such as the Goldfinger and some other sugar bananas, so the Ladyfinger, as I said. So we'll see a transition towards more of those varieties, but breeding of resistant varieties as well. So it's important that we recognise this is why we have such stringent quarantine measures at our borders, and we're here to protect these crops and ensure that we get good growing conditions or good growth and good crops come off, and we all pay better prices as a result. But, you know, there's stress on the industry at the moment, those two industries. So I just thought I'd make people aware of what's going on with it, I guess.
1: Yeah, it's not a good disease, that one, the Panama one. It cuts off the water and nutrients, which basically causes the plant to wilt and die. It attacks the vascular system of the plant, so it can't really grow. And, it's an issue. I've seen it up in Tully before, and basically what they have to do is they've got to get rid of all of their plants, and they've got to remove as much soil as they possibly can and relay soil, and because that's where it is.
2: Yeah, once it's in there, it's pretty well impossible to get rid of. So that's, as I said, probably their only way to move out of it or away from it is replacing it with newer resistant varieties, which will come on board in the next 3 to 5 years. So hopefully we can get through to then before too many farms are infected. Mm. But anyway, on brighter note, there's still plenty of other fruit about.
1: Yes.
2: Like plenty of mandarins, still a few mandarins are voluminous. They've been going right through the season and are eating very well. I still love Masumos. They're getting very popular. We're getting people buying whole trays of those now at a time, which is so good.
1: Yeah.
2: Blueberries are tightened up in the markets, and raspberries are a bit tight. They'll tighten for a little while, then probably another month they'll come back in with a nice flush. So that'll be good news there. The apple crops, apple volumes are pretty tight in the markets and won't free up until the new crop starts in late February, March. So just be aware of that one. Avocados are a bit tight. The Queensland and Northern New South Wales crops are finished. We're moving into our sort of Victorian fruit at the moment, around Mildura, Robinvale, around those areas, before the Western Australian crop will kick in about a month's time of supply right through to Christmas and January. So that's about it in fruit. Veggie side, zucchinis are tightened up of all things. I think the Bundaberg crop's finishing up and they're moving down south through Lockyer Valley and then into New South Wales, Victoria in the next month or so. Brussels sprouts, one of my favourites, is tightened up too, so they're a bit short supply on the price. You're going to pay $12 to $15 a kilo there. And the chilies are another one that's a bit tight. There's not a lot of chilies about at the moment in all varieties. But that'll change in the next month. Plenty of Lebanese eggplant. Capsicums aren't too bad. Plenty of broccoli and cauliflowers. All those, the usual suspects, I guess you'd say. The voluminous ones we tend to consume a lot of, but plenty of supply there. And plenty of silver beet spinach. The Popeye buoy, really happy. There's good deals on that.
1: Absolutely.
2: $3 a bunch.
1: Yeah, I reckon olive oil will be as well.
2: Yeah, of course you will. So you'll be right next to Popeye.
1: Absolutely, mate. Hey, mate, how are we looking in the fish market?
2: Well, varieties are a bit tight at the moment. We're finding things like flathead are very off and on. Couldn't get it at the end of last week. We're able to get it this week. Plenty of snapper. A real hero out there at the moment is kingfish. There's reasonable supplies of kingfish. You're going to pay a fair premium for that, but there's still good numbers about, which is good to see. It's pretty popular when it comes in. And whole baby snapper are good, readily available at the moment too. Hard to get swordfish at the moment. The tuna's still available, so it's been very popular right through winter and still selling well, so we're finding good demand for that. Still can't get hold of the Northern River king prawns, fresh-cooked king prawns. We've been pushing for that for a while, but I'll come on in the next few weeks, so looking forward to that.
1: Okay, awesome. Sounds good. All right, Brendan, always a pleasure, mate, to chat to you each week. And, mate, hopefully we can start seeing some of these growers get a little bit of help, hey?
2: Yeah, that's right. If we can get on top of some resistant varieties with what we were talking about earlier, we've got a way forward. Which will happen. It shows the wonderful research we do here in Australia, actually. So
1: yeah.
2: We credit the industry.
1: 100%. All right, mate. Well, we'll catch up with you again next week. Thanks, Brendan.
2: Look forward to it. See you, mate.
1: Thanks, mate.
0: That was Brendan North reporting on the latest fruit, vegetable and fish prices from the Sydney markets.

0: on 88.9 with Roxette and Dangerous. And coming up after your 8 o'clock news, your chance to win $320 with Guess the Gob.
1: What to do?
0: There you go. There it is. We'll be doing it after the news. Here's the Dave Clark Five.

0: 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Thanks to sponsor Tamworth Building Supplies.
1: It's 8 o'clock. Good morning. I'm Josh Bryant. The Defence Minister says Australia is taking a multi-pronged approach to tackle fears that terror groups are using online games to radicalise young people. A federal parliamentary probe is being set up to examine the issue. Spy agency ASIO says one in five priority counter-terrorism investigations now involves young people. Richard Marles is told today they're working to improve protections for children while also tackling extremism.
2: Our security organisations are amongst the best in the world, and so, you know, at both ends here, we are very much focused on protecting the Australian public, protecting Australian kids, and acting very much in the interests of parents.
1: The state government is introducing legislation aimed at strengthening youth crime prevention and responses. A section of the Bail Act would be further extended to help disrupt high-risk offending by young people. A review found extending the section would help stabilise youth crime rates in the regions. An Indigenous Liberal senator is condemning the One Nation leader over comments she made about Indigenous Australians on a podcast. Pauline Hanson described Aboriginal Australians as the most primitive race on earth, claiming they'd achieved very little. Jacinta Price has accused Senator Hanson of displaying willful ignorance and dragging a serious debate into appalling territory. Mobile detection cameras using AI have seen a 24-fold increase in fines for not using a seatbelt correctly. NRMA data shows nearly two-thirds of fines were handed to passengers, not drivers. Roads Minister Jenny Aitchison says it's been illegal not to wear a seatbelt for over 50 years, but some people clearly still aren't getting the message.
3: The simple act of wearing a seatbelt halves the risk of death and serious injury. The small minority of people who still refuse to put on a seatbelt or who aren't wearing it correctly really need to be convinced of the need to change their behaviour.
1: The US president has described safety concerns about the rise of AI as a sick conspiracy against American success. Executives from multiple artificial intelligence companies have now publicly called for an increase of regulation and oversight due to concerns about the rapid development. Speaking to journalists on board Air Force One, Donald Trump remains steadfast of his belief that regulation is the wrong option.
4: Whoever wins, AI wins.
5: Have you ever used it yourself, or have you been?
4: Use AI, yeah, I do.
5: How do you use AI?
4: But I would say, you know, for the most part, you can use AI for a lot of things.
1: Also making news, TV's biggest stars are taking to the red carpet ahead of the 78th Emmy Awards. In finance, the Dow Jones closed down 152 points, the Nasdaq down 146, one Australian dollar buying 71.4 US cents.
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1: After avoiding suspension for dangerous contact, the Panthers are now sweating on the availability of star halfback Nathan Cleary due to injury. The club's confirmed the number 7 has a stress-related bone issue in his foot and will now be monitored by the medical team. Halfback Nico Hines is issuing a call to arms to Sharks fans ahead of their semi-final showdown with the Roosters. Only 17,000 fans turned out at Allianz Stadium to see Cronulla beat North Queensland. Hines is hoping to see more of the Sharks faithful at the same venue on Saturday night.
6: Yeah, calling out to Sharkies fans, we need you guys this week, and I'm sure the Roosters fans will be showing up and try and get 50-50. It'll be nice. Get there for us.
1: UFC heavyweight champion Tom Aspinall's been forced to vacate the title due to a serious eye injury. It's 8:04. That's the latest news and sport.
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8: Well, across the region for today, we've got ourselves a beautiful one. Mostly fine as we head for highs of 27 for Tamworth, 28 the high for Gunnedah, Quirindi and Baraba, 29 for Narrabri and Manilla today, 22 for Walker and 26 for both Nundle and Murrurundi. In Tamworth right now, it's 15, it's 16 in Quirindi and it's 17 at the moment in Gunnedah.
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8: Your chance to win $320 as Guess the Gob returns in just a moment. Here's the voice.
9: What to do?
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1: Alrighty then, $320 in your back pocket today. That would be lovely, wouldn't it?
2: What to do?
1: There's the voice.
2: What to do? What to do? What to do?
1: Get on the phone, 67661889, if you want to have a go. And let's get onto the phones right now. Good morning. Who have we got here?
3: It's Chris Scotty.
1: Hey, good. Thanks, Chris. How are you, doll?
3: I'm not too bad, thank you.
1: That's the way. Who do you think the gob is?
3: Is it Tom Hardy?
1: Tom Hardy.
2: What to do?
1: No, not him, no. But thanks for having a go.
3: Okay, thank you. Bye.
1: Bye, Chris. 67661889 is the number for Guess the Gob. Hello, who's this?
4: Talia.
1: Hey, Talia. How are you doing, doll?
4: I'm good.
1: That's the way. Tell me, who do you think the gob is?
4: Is it Freddie Prinze Jr.?
1: Freddie Prinze Jr.
2: What to do?
1: Yeah, he is, of course, Mr. Buffy these days. Did you know that?
4: No.
1: Yeah.
2: What to do?
1: No, it's not him, but thanks for having a go, though, Talia.
4: Thank you.
1: No worries. Bye-bye.
4: Bye.
1: Oh, isn't she gorgeous? 67661889 is the number for Guess the Gob. $320 up for grabs. Hello, who's this?
5: Morning, Scotty. It's Nolene.
1: Ah, g'day, Nolene. How are you doing?
5: Good, thanks. Yourself?
1: Yeah, very well, thank you. You just came back from the Muppet Show, didn't you?
5: I did, yeah. The Jim Henson make-believe something or other exhibition at the Queensland Gallery of Modern Art. Yeah. Do yourself a favour and go and see it.
1: Yeah, absolutely. Yeah,
5: it looks back to my childhood. It was very cool.
1: Yeah, it looks really cool. I love it. I love the Muppets. They're awesome. Fraggle Rock, some of my favourite stuff.
5: Yeah, it was the whole set from Fraggle Rock.
1: Oh, wow.
5: As well as, you know, the puppets, and there was stuff from Sesame Street, Muppets, The Dark Crystal. It was really, really amazing.
1: Well, you had me at Dark Crystal, yeah, especially with the Gelfling. I love those things. Anyway, Nolene, tell me, who do you think the gob is?
2: What to do?
5: Is it Michael Jeter?
1: Ooh.
2: What to do?
1: No. But a good try.
5: Thanks, Scotty.
1: Thanks, Nolene. Bye-bye. 67661889 for Guess the Gob. Hello, who's this?
6: It's Mel.
1: Hey, Mel. How are you doing, doll?
6: I'm good. How are you?
1: Always well, my dear. You tell me. Who do you think the gob is?
6: Okay, I don't know if I'm going to pronounce it properly, but it's Dan Castellaneta.
1: Ah, Dan Castellaneta from The Simpsons?
6: Yeah.
2: What to do?
1: Yeah, no, not him, but a good try.
6: Not him?
1: Yeah.
6: Thank you.
1: Thanks, Mel. Bye.
6: Bye.
1: 67661889 is the number for Guess the Gob. Hello, who's this?
7: Morning, Scotty. It's Wunda.
1: Hey, Wunda. How are you doing, darling?
7: I'm good. How are you?
1: Always well, darling. When I speak to you, tell me, who do you think the gob is?
7: I'm going to guess Vincent Cassell.
1: Oh.
2: What to do?
1: No, but a good try.
7: Well, thank you.
1: Thanks, Wunda. Bye. Oh, beautiful. 67661889 is the number for Guess the Gob. Hello, who's this?
8: It's Leonie.
1: Hey, Leonie. Good. How are you?
8: Good, thank you.
1: That's the way. What are you doing today with this beautiful day?
8: Come visit me, brother.
1: Oh, fantastic. Say g'day to him for us, will you? Yeah, excellent. Leonie, tell us, who do you think the gob is?
8: Tommy Flanagan.
1: Yeah.
2: What to do?
1: No, but a good try.
8: Yeah,
1: it does, doesn't it? Yeah. No worries, Leonie. Say good day to your brother for us.
8: Oh, well, and you have a lovely day.
1: You too, Dale. Bye-bye. 67661889 for Guess the Gob today. $320 in your back pocket. Could be yours. Hello, who's this?
9: Hi, Scotty. It's Belinda.
1: Hi, Belinda. How are you?
9: Yeah, good, thanks. How are you?
1: I'm very well. Thank you for asking. What are you doing with this fine day?
9: Just be doing some jobs at home and, whatnot. The day will go quick.
1: Yeah, right, okay. Well, hopefully you can win the $320 and get someone else to do it.
9: Yeah, hopefully.
1: That'd be nice. Put your feet up. Hey, Belinda, tell me, who do you think the gob is?
9: Is it Terry Crews?
1: Terry Crews.
2: What to do?
1: Yeah, I love that guy from Brooklyn Nine-Nine. It's not him, but a good try.
9: Okay, no worries then. Thanks.
1: Thanks, Belinda. Right, bye. 67661889 is the number for Guess the Gob. Hello, who's this? Hello.
10: Maddie.
1: Hi, Maddie. How are you?
10: Good.
1: That's the way. Who's the gob?
10: Guy Sebastian. I don't know.
1: Guy Sebastian.
2: What to do?
1: Not him, but a good try, though. Thanks for having a go. Bye, Maddie.
11: Bye.
1: All right, 67661889 is the number for Guess the Gob. Hello, who's this?
12: Hi, this is Kelly.
1: Hey, how you doing?
12: Good, thanks, buddy.
1: That's the way. Who do you think the Gob is?
12: Well, I'm going to have a go, Anthony Banderas.
1: Ah.
2: What to do?
1: No, but a good try.
12: All right.
1: Thanks. Bye. Okay, we'll take the last caller for today's Guess the Gob. $320 up for grabs here. Hello, who's this?
13: It's Matt.
1: G'day, Matt. How are you, mate?
13: Yeah, good, bud.
1: That's the way. Matt, tell me, who do you think the Gob is?
13: Snoop Dogg.
1: Snoop Dogg. Snoop Doggy Dog.
2: What to do?
1: Yeah, I like that.
2: What to do?
1: Yeah, it does sound like him.
2: What to do?
1: But guess what?
13: Not him.
1: It's not him, no. But a good try, Matt.
13: Righto, buddy.
1: Thanks, mate. Have a good day.
13: You too.
1: See you, mate. Bye. All right, that's how we do Guess the Gob. We're going to jackpot the cash to $340 tomorrow.
2: What to do?
1: Yeah, make sure that you think about it through the day.
2: What to do?
1: Yeah.
2: What to do?
1: Guess the Gob. It does return again tomorrow here at 88.9.
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1: G'day, this is Scotty McLaren.
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Orville Peck and Shania Twain, legends never die at 88.9, and no, they do not, because we've got an absolute legend in town at the moment. Greg Inglis is here. That's right, GI. He's out and about filming for a TV show called What's Up Down Under, should I say, and it's great to see that the legend, of course, the big goanna himself, is in town, and he's doing his thing and saying g'day to all of us while he's out here as well. I see that Councillor Mark Sutherland gave him a hat yesterday, and he was also hanging out at the Country Music Museum yesterday as well. Good on you, GI. Good to see you getting out and about and checking out our wonderful area today. You're an absolute legend. After the news, we're going to be getting into some of our most clicked, but here's Concrete Blonde at 88.9.

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5: It's 8:30. Good morning. I'm Josh Bryant. Road safety advocates are pushing for more education around seatbelts after a sharp increase in fines. Jefferson Shaw explains.
6: Data shows the number of infringements for seatbelts jumped last financial year from more than 2,000 to around 130,000 fines. That's a 24-fold increase with the introduction of detection cameras targeting seatbelt misuse using artificial intelligence. Two-thirds of fines were for passengers. The NRMA report is calling for an immediate large-scale public education campaign to improve their use. Roads Minister Jenny Aitchison says they're happy to work with the NRMA to improve road safety.
7: To ensure that people do understand how important it is to wear a seatbelt.
6: Jefferson Shaw, Sydney.
5: Emergency services are on the scene after a pedestrian was hit by a car on Sydney's North Shore. It's understood the man was jogging when he was struck by at least one vehicle at Chatswood. An inquiry will look into how Australian children are being radicalised online by pro-terror groups. Online video games will be a core focus of the federal parliamentary probe. ASIO says one in five priority counter-terrorism investigations now involves young people. Liberal MP Andrew Hastie and One Nation's Barnaby Joyce say they're on speaking terms again. Mr Hastie has blasted One Nation for posting a cartoon to its social media channels, labelling him a traitor. The former elite soldier says it's offensive and should be taken down, but One Nation leader Pauline Henson has been refusing to do so. Appearing with Mr Joyce on an ABC talk show, Mr Hastie says he accepts Mr Joyce's apology and Senator Henson should do the same.
8: Barney apologised and I accepted that, so we're on good terms.
9: Both good?
10: We're back in the bed together.
8: Yep. I wouldn't say that, mate. I wouldn't say that at all.
5: The Defence Force says more than 8,000 people have joined its ranks over the past financial year. The 16% increase has been driven by a surge in recruits across the Army, Air Force and Navy. The ADF says the number of people who've left the service is at its lowest level in about a decade. And a think tank is calling for an overhaul of concession payments in New South Wales. Policy Institute Australia has found some well-off households are eligible for more concessions than those who are struggling. Chief Economist Nicholas Tarrant says the government should look into setting up a cost of living allowance card.
11: Doing it in a way where it's targeted towards people who we know are struggling more than the broader population, that could be a more effective way of providing timely relief.
5: In finance, the Dow Jones was down 152 points at the close, the Nasdaq closing down 146. One Australian dollar is currently buying 71.4 US cents.
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17: Well, across the region for today, we've got ourselves another mostly fine one as we head for highs of 27 degrees for Tamworth, expecting a top of 28 for Gunnedah, Quirindi and Baraba for today, a high of 29 for Narrabri and Manilla, going for a top today of 22 for Walker and 26 for both Nundle and Murrurundi. In Tamworth at the moment, it's 16 degrees, it's 19 in Quirindi and it's 18 in Gunnedah.
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17: 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We're going to talk about it in a moment, but here's the Hunters and Collectors at 88.9.

0: The hunters and collectors. 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
0: Yeah, and in today's Most Clicked, well, this is a great little story, this one, actually, because if you really think about it, it's quite clever, really, how it's all played out in a way, because, well, Coyote versus Acme, it opens this coming Thursday. And 2 years ago, well, the Warner Brothers CEO David Zaslav, of course, tried to bin this movie and write it off as a tax write-off. Why? Because he said that Looney Tunes do not rate. And so they put it in the bin and tried to say, we're not doing it. The movie was already made. It was done. And he said, we're not releasing it. Now, there was a huge public backlash, just to give you the backstory. Warner Brothers then ended up selling it to a small independent film studio called Ketchup Entertainment. And now the movie is here. Now, already on Rotten Tomatoes, they've given it 96%. The audience score is at 95%. So you already know this is going to be a pretty good movie. It's already opened in the US. It's made $70 million so far, as people are voting with their feet to say to David Zaslav, mate, you got this wrong. Looney Tunes do still rate, and they're still pretty awesome. And if you really think about it as well, you know, the premise of this movie is about Wile E. Coyote suing Acme for all of the dodgy products that they've sold over the years, and it's actually caused Wile E. Coyote a little bit of distress. Now, if you think about it, it's realistically like, well, this little small company is basically taking on Warner Brothers in a way as well, to say, you know what, no, the Looney Tunes do still rate, and they're having a go at them. So, as I say, it does need Australia's help, and to try and get it over that $100 million mark is what they're trying to do. Now, I know that people in Tamworth aren't probably going to get it over the top of $100 million, but it would be nice to see it get there, because it's one of those sorts of things that David Zaslav said, this movie will not make $100 million. It will not make money back. Well, I beg to differ. And already this movie looks absolutely incredible. Here's what all the buzz is about.

0: We don't need signs anymore.
1: Coyote versus Acme.
2: Yeah, so that's it. And this is exactly why the movie is, of course, doing so well. Have a listen.
3: So I say, I heard we have ourselves a great movie.
4: Pretty flattering. Think things like this make us look pretty good in the public eye.
1: The reactions are in. Coyote versus Acme is a smash.
5: Exactly, exactly.
3: It's funny, am I right?
6: Not entirely necessary.
7: Kind of a psychopath, aren't you?
5: Coyote versus Acme, rated peachy.
2: Yep, there it is. 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I reckon it is an awesome movie. And, you know, no matter where you are in Australia, it's definitely something to go and see. 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

Boys to Men to wrap us up on the Brekkie Show this morning on 88.9. Make sure you stick around because Adam is in next. He did a great job yesterday. Loved hearing him on the radio. And while Mac is away, the team will play. So stick around for Adam. He's up next. I'll see you tomorrow morning from 5 a.m. for another early one. More tickets to Roy Orbison up for grabs tomorrow. And also the Gob Back. And we'll also get into all the latest entertainment goss as well. All that coming up tomorrow on The Brekkie Show. See you tomorrow.

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1: It's 9 o'clock. Good morning. I'm Josh Bryant. Talks between the Albanese government and the coalition have stalled as they struggle to reach consensus around migration policy. Federal politics editor Michael Packey explains.
2: Labor and the coalition are working on their respective immigration policies as the issue becomes

0: it would slash the temporary migration rate by 750,000 over 3 years. Deputy Prime Minister Richard Marles says such an approach is reckless, claiming Labor is working on sensible policy.
1: We are serious about bringing it down.
0: Liberal Senator John O'Dunham agrees the One Nation policy is flawed, but claims there's not enough common ground for talks to resume between the government and opposition.
2: We did not think what they put forward would actually do the job required for our country.
0: Business groups are urging the two major parties to reach consensus on migration. Michael Packie, Canberra.
3: A man has died after being hit by a car while jogging on Sydney's North Shore. The driver's been taken to hospital for mandatory testing following the incident at Chatswood. Investigations are ongoing. An inquiry has been launched to look into fears that terror groups are using online games to radicalise young Australians. Spy agency ASIO says one in five priority counter-terrorism investigations now involves young people. Inquiry chairperson Senator Raph Ciccone says the figures are concerning.
4: Not so much the game itself, but the game allows our kids to chat to people online. And unfortunately, we have people who are preying on our kids.
3: Mobile detection cameras using artificial intelligence have seen a 24-fold increase in fines for not using a seatbelt correctly. NRMA data shows nearly two-thirds of infringements were handed to passengers, not drivers. Fugitive property developer Jean Nassif has promised to return to the ICAC witness stand this afternoon to finish giving evidence. He appeared by video link from Lebanon as part of the hearings into alleged misconduct by members and associates of the New South Wales Liberals. Australians are becoming increasingly lonely and socially isolated, according to research from the University of Sydney. The data shows social isolation jumped from 17 to 30% over 23 years. Professor Melody Ding says technology is fracturing our sense of community.
5: People have used digitalization to kind of sort out a lot of, you know, errands in our life that we don't need individual contacts anymore.
3: Also making news, data shows Defence has hired more soldiers, sailors and aviators in the past financial year. In finance, the Dow Jones closed down 152 points, the Nasdaq down 146, one Aussie dollar buying 71.5 US cents.
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3: Nathan Cleary remains in doubt for the Panthers' preliminary final after being diagnosed with a stress-related bone issue in his foot. Just hours after news he avoided suspension, the club confirmed the diagnosis and said he'll be monitored by medical staff. Dolphin star Hamiso Otabuai-Fido says playing finals is like gearing up for the Origin Arena. The speedster says he's excited to be representing the club at the business end of the season.
7: I think that's the similarities that it has playing finals and putting that Origin jersey on. Just wearing the jersey, won it all year, did the pre-season. We know what we wanted to build and what team we wanted to be.
3: Sydney star Justin McInerney is in line for a recall for the Swans in Friday night's preliminary final against Fremantle after an injury layoff. And in the EPL, Leeds thumped Newcastle 4-1, 9:04. That's the latest news and sport.
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11: And a very good morning. Adam McGrath in for Macca in the Morning, who is resting comfortably, sipping cocktails at a beach somewhere near you. 88.9, 99.5 FM and the weather. It's 27 degrees today. Over the weekend, I think it might even touch 30 degrees. In Tamworth at the moment, it's 19 degrees. Corindai, 20 degrees. Gunnedah, 21 degrees. It's going to be humid. It's going to be a very, very hot summer. Let's get into it. Talk of the town.
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11: Let's kick it off with Aka Daka. Mondo Rock on its way. Alex Warren.
13: There was a friend of mine on murder.
11: Live and local. 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Welcome along.
13: Jory found him guilty.

Great Aussie Rock, Akadaka, Jailbreak. Thank you for Scotty for the breakfast show. More scintillating, riveting radio tomorrow from 5 a.m. Nine minutes past nine. Here's Mondo Rock.

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1: They say the holy water's watered down, and this town's lost its faith. 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

0: 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Adam McGrath in for Macca. And we have a plan. The plan is to play non-stop blocks of music for the next 3 hours. And we also have Scarlett with all the local news as it happens in around about 25 minutes.
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0: 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With our Chili Peppers in the mix, Sting, and at the top, great Australian country artist. He's a gentleman, Graeme Connors. Adam McGrath in for Macca for Talk of the Town today, up until Friday. I'm being nice. I'm not being controversial. So many different things I could be talking about. Minutes away from 10, national news. Scarlett is in the news booth. It'll be coming up in a couple of moments.
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4: 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Join us at our open home Saturday, September 19 from 10 a.m. to midday. 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

Sam Newman. Love Me Again, 88.9, 99.5. In the Plains. Our local news is coming up in a matter of moments with Scarlett Coppola. It's Brian Henderson's birthday today, who died back in 2021. A bit of a tribute coming up in a couple of moments, right after.

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1: 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Liverpool Plains Shire Council has elected Councillor Charlie Simkin as its new mayor, with Councillor Jason Allen elected deputy mayor. Both will serve for the remainder of the council term until September 2028. Councillor Simkin says he'll focus on working with councillors and staff to deliver for the community. Meanwhile, Councillor Allen says priorities include improving council's financial sustainability, waste management, housing and economic growth, and infrastructure. 11 people have been charged following a 3-day high-visibility police operation targeting crime across Tamworth. Operation Soteria ran from Wednesday to Friday, with officers from Oxley Police District and specialist commands conducting searches and bail compliance checks. A further 9 people were issued court attendance notices, while 3 knives were seized. Police also engaged with more than 1,200 young people during the operation. Public school students, including those in Tamworth, will face new limits on screen-based learning from next year under a new New South Wales government policy. Kindergarten to Year 2 students will be limited to 15 minutes a day on laptops, tablets and computers, increasing to a maximum of half the time per subject for Years 11 and 12. Schools will also recommend at least 1 hour of learning a day using pen and paper. The changes begin in Term 1 next year and become mandatory from 2028. Angling clubs in Moree, Guyra, Deepwater and Inverell are set to receive funding to boost native fish populations in local waterways. The grants provide $2 for every dollar spent by the clubs. Inverell's RSM Fishing Club and Moree's Hardman Outdoor Restock will each receive $12,000, while Deepwater Freshwater Fishing Club gets $6,000 and Guyra Anglers Club $4,000. The funding will go towards purchasing native fish, including Australian bass, Murray cod and golden perch.
0: Regional sport.
1: Northern Inland Rangers FC has secured promotion to Division 1 for 2027, the highest level of youth football in northern New South Wales, outside the Newcastle Jets Youth League. The achievement comes less than 3 years after the club was established and is a first for a Northern Inland club. All 5 Rangers Premier Youth League teams have also qualified for the Newcastle competition finals, with the under-13s finishing the season undefeated. The clubs bring together young players from across the region, including Tamworth, Armidale, Guyra, Moree and Inverell. That's your regional news. I'm Scarlett Coppola.
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0: Down, down. 88.9. Status quo. It's Brian Henderson's birthday today. Born September 15th, 1931. Brian Henderson was born in Dunedin. Was a professional Australian television news presenter and host of Bandstand. He died August 5th, 2021. He was aged 89. I remember on the box, growing up in the 80s, you're either late for dinner at 6 o'clock or you were watching Brian Henderson on the news.
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3: And not the way it was, as has been suggested, but for the last time, the way it is. 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
1: It's 10 o'clock. Good morning. I'm Josh Bryant. Road safety advocates say it's time for a new large-scale education campaign around seatbelts, with more than 100,000 people caught out not wearing them correctly. NRMA researchers found there's been a jump of about 130,000 fines for seatbelt offences under new AI-assisted cameras. Shadow Roads Minister Mark Gure is joining the motoring group in calling